0: Bootleg Kev Show, man. That's James Andre Jefferson Jr.
1: What it do, bro?
0: Inside the People's Mix right now, baby. Hey, shout out to DJ Sam I Am.
1: Come on now.
0: Hit us up, 877-817-2888. That is the number. I want to give a shout out to Paul Wall one more time for joining us earlier in the show. Go watch that full interview on the YouTube channel. Hit subscribe. 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
1: Hey, congrats, homie.
0: Yes, sir. Too bad they don't give you a plaque for that.
1: It's 100K than a million, right?
0: Yeah. Which is kind of crazy. Anyway, my YouTube gripes aside, let's get into some brand new music right now. Shout out to Sid, man, of internet fame, and of course, Odd Future Wolfgang. Shout out to her. This is that call, and it's new music. It's on the Bootleg Kev Show.

0: 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Oh, I go crazy about her.
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1: 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Give us a call, all right? Leave us a voicemail because the Daily Hate is coming up next hour. Yo, big wedding in R&B and basketball.
2: Oh, what's going on?
1: We're
2: going
1: to break it down in a sec, man. First things first, let's get into this one. Lo Shimmy is back. I love Lo Shimmy's music. This is new music. It's called Seduce You. It's on the Bootleg Kev Show.

0: ladies and gentlemen.
1: Oh, damn. This one just got leaked.
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3: 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Yeah.

0: of give and take.
1: It's the Bootleg Kev Show, man. The No Cap News is on the way. That is the part of the show where James finds the craziest stories in the world. We talk about them. What you got?
2: Hey, apparently these teachers are tired of carrying your kids around, so they decided to get on their backs. I'll tell you what I mean when we get back.
1: What the hell? More on that up next. Keep it locked.
3: She ain't even all that. Like, I ain't even like that.

0: bigger than black and white. It's a problem with the whole way of life. It can't change overnight. But we gotta start somewhere. Might as well go ahead, start here. We done had a hell of a year. I'ma make it count why I'm here. God is the only man I fear.
1: Yeah. Come on.
2: Turn up the music.
1: What it is,
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online at Real98.3. $1,000 got your name on it. Just come right back here tomorrow, 9 a.m. sharp, every hour. I drop a keyword. You got to enter those in on our website for your shot at the bag. All right? It's very simple. Every hour is a separate $1,000. So if you ever enter at 9 and you don't get a call back, enter again at 10. That's another $1,000 you can win. There's a winner every single

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1: 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A bag, a stack, a rack, all got your name on it. Coming back tomorrow. Well, today, I keep forgetting. It's past midnight. Today at 9 a.m. sharp, every hour, edit those keywords in. That's going to be a shot to win $1,000. We got a winner every hour. So if you do it at 9, do it again at 10. Do keep doing it till I call you, basically. Stay tuned. I got Chris up next. We'll do Gunna after that.
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1: I know Chris is a Taurus because he and I were both born in the same month, same year. But he's born, he's early May. I'm late May. So he's a Taurus, I'm a Gemini. But Leon, and I know he was a Leo. So shout out to Leon Thomas. His birthday was last week. All right, that was good. 3 minutes, we got K-Don and Chris up next.

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change that more than wishing wells. 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

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So there's a viral video now of a woman that caught her man of 7 years cheating at his birthday party. And basically she reacts like a four-year-old. Like literally a temper tantrum in a red bodysuit. Looking like a chili pepper. You ain't seen this on my story. ASHLEE on S. 21 to re-up next.

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1: I heard you need some cash because school and rent and all that is happening right now. 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So make sure you tune in this morning, 9 a.m. sharp. Every hour, enter those keywords in your shot to win that $1,000. 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So if you don't win at 9, do it again at 10. Don't win at 10, do it at 11. Because we got $1,000 we're giving out every single hour. So Kehlani and Chris, straight ahead.
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0: 10, girl, you a 10. Girl, you a 10, girl, you a 10, girl, you a 10. 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
1: Yeah, yeah.
2: Two. Metro!
1: Yeah, yeah.
3: Drinking,

0: DJ NV, just hilarious. Charlamagne Tha God. We are the Breakfast Club. Lon LaRose is here as well. We got a special guest in the building.
1: My guy.
0: From Far Rockaway, Queens.
1: Yeah.
0: Ladies and gentlemen, Steve Madden. Welcome.
1: Yes.
2: Good morning. Good to be here.
0: How are you feeling?
2: So happy to be here. I'm such a big fan of the show.
0: Mm-hmm.
2: I'm a fan of you guys and girls, whatever.
3: Mm-hmm.
2: And so you got to take it easy on me because it's very early in the
1: morning. Yeah, you can't say whatever, too, because you don't know what people identify as. You can't say boys,
0: no,
1: girls.
0: Stop it.
4: I'm going to identify as whatever.
2: I've made 10 mistakes, and I've been here for 4 seconds.
0: Stop it.
4: No, not at all.
2: No, that's the thing, right? You know, girls and boys.
4: He's an
2: idiot.
4: I
2: do that a lot. I say, well, this girl really has a lot of talent. I'm talking about someone in my company. And then I'll correct myself and go, this woman has, you know, I don't mean
0: this
2: it.
0: Person.
4: It's okay.
2: You know, I should say, I do want to be better.
1: What about the people who transitioned in your company?
0: Oh, my goodness.
4: Oh, my God.
2: You know, we have a few. I think it's great.
1: Yeah, I think it's fine.
2: You'll be who you are.
4: Yeah.
0: Seems like you'd be out of here now.
2: I'm good with it.
0: Now, Steve, this is the first time Steve Madden has been on this show. So when we have somebody that's been on the show and as successful as you, we always like to start from the beginning.
2: Yes.
0: Right? Mm-hmm. So, of course, you're from Queens, New York. What got you into shoes and women's shoes and apparel? What got you into that?
2: I want to tell you. So we're on the border. I was born in Far Rockaway. We moved to the Five Towns, which is right across the border.
0: Right through Snake Road.
2: And, you know, I'm from a town called Lawrence.
0: Mm-hmm.
2: And so what got me is I went to work in a shoe store in high school. I didn't have anybody in my family in the shoe business. And I just went. I was a stock boy. I mean, it's... You know, sweep in the basement.
0: Mm-hmm.
2: And so that's how I learned, you know, and I did a lot of different jobs in the shoe business and sort of worked my way up.
0: What made you want to start designing shoes and saying, you know what, I can do this better than the shoe designers that are out at the time?
2: So
0: that takes a lot of balls.
2: Okay. So I'll tell you what happened. So I worked for a company in the 80s and I was a salesman. You know, I used to take the bag and go out to stores, boom. Mm-hmm. And, you know, you have a sample bag and you show them samples and then. You know, so at that time, the designers for this company, it was like 1986, they were fighting with the, there was like fights. So I snuck into the factory and I made a few shoes and it wasn't, you know, it was like, put that on that bottom. Let's try that moccasin in that color. And I started slowly, you know, learning how to do that and trying to, very similar to the music business, try to make hits. You know, I always compare myself to that
0: because
2: that's what my business is like, is hits, you know, as opposed to a big canvas of artwork. And I'm trying to sell shoes. You know, I'm trying to make shoes that all the girls want.
0: What made you?
3: Sorry,
0: go ahead.
3: So you started selling shoes out the trunk of your car.
2: I did. Yes.
3: Like an artist would sell the CDs out the trunk of his car.
2: Yes.
3: And you started your company.
2: Yes.
3: With $1,100.
2: This is true. Not made up.
3: Yeah.
2: Although I thought I made it up.
3: Yeah.
2: I told the story so many times. But I started with whatever money I had, you know, and made a couple of deals along the way and, you know, would put cases in the car, drive over there, collect the money, chase people for money. I did all of that stuff.
0: What made you not go high end, right? Because you could have went the Gucci route, the Louis Vuitton route, shoes that are way too expensive, but... You're known for making shoes that are affordable, people can afford, and that are great quality. So what made you stay that
2: route? No, I was always into, you know, making shoes that everybody could buy. And so that's just what I liked, you know. And you have to be very patient to be in the high-end business. It requires a lot of very, very, very hard to do.
0: Mm-hmm.
2: I admire those guys, you know. But that's what I do. I like to make it quick, sell it. I'm a little bit of a pirate. You know what I mean?
0: Mm-hmm.
2: And, you know, that's what my talent was.
3: And the breakthrough shoe was the Mary Lou.
2: The Mary Lou, which is in that movie, The Wolf of Wall Street.
3: Mm-hmm.
2: If you ever get to see that movie.
3: Yep, we did.
2: And
1: classic.
2: It's a good movie. I was very afraid when it came out. I was like, I didn't know how I would be portrayed, you know?
3: Yeah.
2: But it was pretty accurate. And I went, there's a scene where I go there.
3: Yeah.
2: And tell these, you know, rapacious brokers about the Mary Lou, as if they gave a shit about it. You know, they just want to make money.
0: Mm-hmm.
2: And they started throwing shoes at me and doing all this and calling me names.
3: Mm-hmm.
2: And, that's how I started. Yeah.
1: How much of your success came from just pure confidence?
2: Zero.
1: Okay.
3: Wow.
1: How much came from ego?
2: No, I mean, you know, you go, I mean, you guys know you're successful guys. You know, mm-hmm. some days you're confident and some days you feel like the worst.
1: Yeah.
2: And that's how I am. You know, it could be an hour to hour thing. I'm on top of the world. My chest is out. Mm-hmm. Let's go. And then I'm like, oh, I'm the worst. Mm. You know, I can't do it. You know, that kind of thing. So I have those things. And it has not gone away, sadly.
1: Was there ever a point where confidence became arrogant?
2: I'm too insecure. Mm. I suppose people would argue and say I am arrogant sometimes. But I'm really not. Mm. I'm very sort of, you know, I wish I was.
3: Yeah.
2: Actually, mm. I kind of wish I was that guy.
3: What makes you insecure?
2: No, you know, you just think that someone's got better shoes or bigger muscles or better... more money or whatever it is. You know, it's just those moments.
5: It's competition. Crazy. You could, but when so before meeting you right now, every time I've ever seen you, like photos of you with like celebrities who do mm-hmm. jobs with you or whatever, you always struck me as a very like, I'm here and I know I'm here type of guy.
2: Yeah. Well, fake it till you make it. You know what I mean?
3: Yeah.
2: We call it acting as if, right? Yeah. So if you do that enough, then you begin to believe it. Mm. Sort of. I found that to be true, but it's certainly not the case.
1: And what was it like you arrived? Now? I mean, it had to be a point where you knew you arrived.
2: Yeah, you know, I had my first store in Soho. That was mm-hmm. great. Mm-hmm. And, you know, business getting bigger, more money in the bank, you know, kind of stuff. And but it's very, it could be ephemeral. Mm-hmm. You know, I mean, it's very, it feels good. And you get mm-hmm. like a little jolt for 20 minutes and then mm-hmm. you're back to... what am I going to do next?
3: Okay.
2: You know, and I don't have enough of this and, yeah. you know, all of that.
3: What helps you in those moments, though? Because it seems like you have a lot more of them than one would think.
2: I think everybody's got them, but they're just not honest about it.
3: Yeah.
2: Maybe, you know, I mean, does Drake have those moments? I don't know.
3: Absolutely.
2: I mean.
3: He writes albums about it.
2: I mean, I don't know. I mean, does, you know, Denzel have those moments?
3: We will never know.
2: We will never know.
1: You never know, yeah.
0: Good.
2: But, you know, I have them, and I mean, I'm sure the King of England has those things, yeah. right? Yeah. I mean, I don't know. But
1: is that what led you to drugs, maybe?
2: You know, probably. I mean, I was, I definitely liked getting high, you know, when I was younger, and it was definitely a release. Is that the right word? You know, I was just...
1: Escape.
2: Escape, yeah. you know, it was in my 20s, and you know, it was a terrible moment. I worked for another shoe company. I got high all the time. And, you know, it was terrible, but it was a relief. Yeah. Mm-hmm.
1: A lot of that was just lifestyle, though, back then.
3: Yeah.
1: Like cocaine was like weed. I heard.
2: That's the craziest drug ever, cocaine. Like, it's one of those drugs that you do. It makes you feel like shit, but you keep doing it. Mm-hmm. It's so bad.
1: I smoked some of some weed one time. It didn't make me feel like
3: right,
1: I
3: was on top of the world.
2: You know, it depends. Everybody's got a drug they like.
3: Yeah.
2: You know what I'm saying? You know, I never did Molly. You know, you know a lot of people that talk about Molly.
1: I always said I would do it again on accident. If you pass me the drink.
0: All right, we got more with Steve Madden when we come back. Of course, the founder of Steve Madden is The Breakfast Club. Good morning.
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hit. 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I keep fresh. 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

0: Hilarious, Charlamagne the Guy. We are the Breakfast Club. Lawn the Roses here. We're still kicking it with Steve Madden.
1: You once said that prison saved your life, right? So how do you know when your, I guess, quote unquote, biggest failure has become your greatest blessing?
2: Well, you have to think of it like that. I mean, because otherwise, you know, you'll just drown in sorrow and pity, right? Mm-hmm. I mean, you know, and it's easy to do. Mm-hmm. You know, it's easy to do with God, you know. So you try to turn it around and try to, if you can, not everybody has the ability to do that, mm-hmm. to be honest. And certainly it's easier if you're white, mm-hmm. to be honest with you. Yeah. And it's not good. And I don't get all soapy about it, but
1: it's not soapy. No, you know, Stevie, tell the truth.
2: No, that's the truth.
1: I want you to talk the way you talk when you're not on the microphone.
2: That's what it is. So it's a little bit of that. Mm-hmm. It just, you know, that whole thing, it's connected to that.
3: Why does that make you uncomfortable to talk about those type of things? I mean, I understand the sensitivity.
1: You don't know Steve. If Steve gets to talking, okay. No, people back there will be like, stop.
2: He's Mayweather.
1: He's right. Policing himself. Okay, that's what he's doing. Okay. Yes.
2: It is harder, and it's just, that's just the facts. It's just the way it is.
3: Yeah.
2: And,
3: I appreciate
2: you know,
3: the
2: people talk.
3: The tiptoe.
2: You know, it's just, that's the way it is.
4: Yeah.
2: So we do what we can.
1: What do you think society is wrong about people who've served time?
2: The good news is people are less harsh about it today. Mm-hmm. You know, a lot of people do time. And, you know, when I was away, most of the people were in prison for drug dealing. Mm-hmm. Just, I would say, I was in a low security. Not that it was easy. It was not. Don't get trippy by low security. Mm-hmm. It sucked. There were guys with guns and fences. It was terrible. Mm-hmm. But, you know, most of the people were there for drug crimes, mm-hmm. like 90%, you know, and, you know, I think the drug laws were too severe and they tend to really disrupt communities. And I think it's grossly unfair. Mm-hmm. And I know you guys know all about the crack laws and I'm sure you've talked about it. You know, it was like just a racist.
4: Yeah.
2: You know, law. Mm-hmm. It's just that simple. Mm-hmm. There's nothing mm-hmm. you could say about it. Mm-hmm. That has changed. Guys mm-hmm. have gone home. Mm-hmm. And, you know, and when I went away, also, there was white people in there dealing marijuana, 100 plants, 10 years maximum minimum. Mm-hmm. 10 years.
4: Damn.
2: Everybody's smoking pot.
4: Right. Yeah,
2: what the hell? Yeah. Guys did 10 years, 100 plants. That's crazy. Yeah. So the laws were, you know, so you had all these people there. And it wasn't like bank robbers and stuff. Mm-hmm. Although I was friends with a bank robber.
4: Mm-hmm. Okay. You got to torture some stuff. Steve.
2: You know, he taught me how to hide money under the ground. But, you know, anyway, it's a humbling experience and people mm-hmm. deserve second chances.
1: Absolutely.
2: And I would say that a lot of the folks that were in there for drug dealing, you know, I would say just try to take those skills and try to do it with something that's legal. Of course, marijuana is legal today, mm-hmm. you know, so. Mm-hmm.
1: How has social media changed your business?
2: Social media is everything. Mm-hmm. And, you know, we have a whole department devoted to that. And it's really, I mean, we could do 10 shows on social media, couldn't we?
4: Mm-hmm. Yeah.
2: It's so unbelievable.
4: Yeah.
2: And I don't really, I like, just on a personal note, I really like TikTok myself,
4: nice.
2: And it relaxes me. Mm-hmm. Like sometimes at night, I just like, scroll. I don't even put on the TV.
4: You just scroll.
2: Like, you know, and it's like, but you know, my algorithm is probably different than your algorithm.
4: Hell yeah.
2: You know,
4: because I can't stand none of it. I'm like, it's too negative.
2: Is that right?
4: Yeah. Your algorithm is different though. Yeah.
2: Yeah. Well, I get a lot of movies, mm-hmm. old movies and, mm-hmm. you know, stuff like that. Chris Brown.
4: I know, that's right.
2: I'm kidding.
4: Moonwalking. Chris Brown moonwalking.
2: Yeah.
1: Has social media made style more accessible or has it made originality harder to find?
2: Ooh, God, that's, you know, style is everything. Trend is everything. It's just, you know, what I think is like, you remember being in school and there was a bunch of cool girls wearing certain jeans
1: mm-hmm.
2: or a tank top and it went around. Now, that cool girl thing is all over the country.
1: That's right. Mm-hmm.
2: You get
1: That's
2: to see what the cool tank top is.
4: Yeah. Mm-hmm.
2: You know, it's sort of an amazing idea in a way. Like, oh, what's the cool ankle boot? Like, what are the chicks wearing? Mm-hmm. You know, I think it's great.
1: What lesson did your pain teach you that your success never could?
2: Well, pain can not to be corny about it, sort of pain can be a message or a messenger, you know, mm-hmm. and it can be, and, you know, you can let it weigh you down, and I have done that, and then you can let it say, no, you know, I'm coming back, you know, it's like that, there's that hip hop song, Bounce Back, I just heard it.
4: You know,
2: last night I took an L. Who does that?
1: Oh, no, Big Sean.
2: Last night I took an L, but today I bounced back. Great song. What a message that is.
4: I know, that's
2: Big Sean, I like that guy. Yes. He was on, you know, Spotify has like your top songs of 2020. So I put it on the other day and Bounce Back was on it. It's like, what an uplifting message that is. So, we take L's and we bounce back.
5: There you go.
4: I know that's right, Steve.
2: Yes.
5: Big Sean. Well, we Join us, man. Steve Madden.
2: Thank you for having me.
5: Thank you so much for joining us.
2: Yes.
5: Appreciate you so much.
2: Cool.
5: It's the Breakfast Club. Good morning.

0: That's hilarious. Charlemagne the God.
1: What is the Breakfast Club?
2: Y'all are wild.
3: Dangerous.
4: You're a bit unpredictable.
5: What?
6: With gang gang.
7: Y'all came a long way.
6: With gang gang.
8: Ask the questions that need to be answered, okay?
9: This was a morning show, for God's sake.
10: I like this show.
11: Wake up. Now let's begin.

0: Good morning, USA.
1: Yo.
2: Jess Hilarious.
3: Wake that ass up.
2: Charlamagne Tha God.
1: Peace to the planet. Guess what day it is?
4: Hump day.
1: How y'all feel out there? I feel blessed, black, and highly favored. Happy to be here. Another day to serve our beautiful listeners. Good morning.
2: Good morning. Yes, Wednesday, hump day, middle of the week. How you feeling, Jess?
3: Good morning. I feel good. How do you feel?
2: I feel amazing. I am great. Charlamagne?
3: Thank you for the gifts, Envy.
2: Oh, you're welcome. Mm-hmm. You've been asking for the last couple of weeks. So.
3: Yes.
2: But you said you stopped smoking. So
3: I slowed down. Yeah, I stopped.
2: So I didn't want to make you an enabler.
3: I didn't want
2: you to think that I was enabling you.
3: No, please.
2: That's why
3: me.
2: I asked, you know, if it's cool if I.
3: Yeah, absolutely.
2: Okay.
3: Yeah, I've slowed down. Yeah, I don't smoke every day.
4: Yeah, 6 o'clock in the morning, guys. There's no need to be talking about drugs this early. Okay.
2: Now, a lot of people get up and smoke.
3: Whatever.
4: That's not something we should encourage.
3: How are you, Charlamagne? How you
4: Jesus
3: doing? How
4: Christ.
3: Was your night?
4: Act like y'all are role
2: Cannabis
4: models.
2: Cannabis is legal, sir.
3: What? Role models.
4: Not everywhere. And you Please. Still got to be a certain age. Okay.
2: Yeah. Well,
4: now, I will say listening. Today is one of the shows that I love. Okay. I love the type of show that we're having today because it is a show where you will absolutely positively learn something.
2: See? Role models.
4: Okay.
3: Yep.
4: You will absolutely learn something. We have James Tallarico. He's running for U.S. Senate in Texas.
2: That's right.
4: He'll be on this morning, and our my good sister Angela Rye will be here as well for that conversation.
2: Mm-hmm.
4: And Sensei Ja, okay?
3: I know that's right.
4: Yeah, he's a martial artist and instructor, and he's got a new movie called Paper Maid that comes out on August 28th in theaters and streaming. And, you know, Sensei Ja, he blew up on social media just showing people, you know, his martial arts techniques.
2: Correct.
4: Yes.
3: Nice.
4: Yeah.
2: And, of course, you can get it off your chest, 800-585-1051 if you need to vent. You can hit us up at any point. Now, you see my message I sent you this morning, too, about Chipotle.
3: No, what happened?
2: Okay.
3: Oh, my God, what?
2: Mimi will be breaking that down in front page news. Yesterday, before it was Taco Bell, you said, you don't do Taco Bell, you do Chipotle.
3: We don't.
2: Well, now Chipotle is...
3: Damn, for real?
2: Yeah.
3: Okay.
4: All right. I saw that one. That one didn't really... It wasn't as crazy as the other ones.
2: A little salmonella in it?
4: Because,
2: crazy?
4: Because there's always salmonella outbreaks. Like, they feel like there's salmonella outbreaks like twice a year since I've been alive. There's always a salmonella outbreak.
3: Oh, it's a salmonella outbreak with Chipotle?
4: Yes.
3: Oh, man. Okay. It'll be gone next week.
4: Exactly. It's true, though. It is. There's always a salmonella outbreak.
2: Well, she'll break that down in front page news. Let's get the show started. What are we starting with?
4: Hey,
2: okay.
4: Since y'all can't stop reposting David Banner with his perm out from Bun B's Riding Dirty show.
2: 30th anniversary show, that's right. It was last Friday. It's the Breakfast Club. Good morning.

0: EJ NV Jess Hilarious, Charlamagne Tha God. We are the Breakfast Club. Let's get in some front page news. Good morning, Mimi.
1: Good morning, NV Jess, Charlamagne. How y'all doing this morning?
2: Hey, girl.
3: It's Mimi Brown.
1: Good morning. So we start this morning with President Trump's pick for Attorney General. He is moving one step closer to getting the job. So the Senate Judiciary Committee, they voted 12 to 10 yesterday to advance Todd Blanche's nomination to the full Senate. So the vote came after days of negotiation with Republican holdouts. Two Republican senators have been blocking Blanche's nomination over the Justice Department's $1.8 billion anti-weaponization fund. Now, they wanted assurance that he would rein in that controversial program before they agreed to support him. But after reaching an agreement with Blanche, Senator John Cornyn and Tom Tillis, they both voted to advance his nomination. And Democrats, they blasted the committee's decision, arguing that Blanche has put President Trump's interests ahead of the Justice Department. Let's listen to Rhode Island Senator Sheldon Whitehouse.
4: Today, I think, is a sad and embarrassing day for this committee. As it looks like on a party line vote, we are going to advance out of this committee probably the most discreditable person ever to seek the office of Attorney General of the United States. The reasons to vote against him number in the hundreds. Our Republican colleagues see no evil, hear no evil, and speak no evil. I don't know where this committee goes after it stops being taken seriously, because all you have to be is on the right partisan side to get this committee to roll over and play dead.
1: Well, Blanche's nomination, it still faces an uphill battle. Republican Senator Susan Collins, she says that she's a no vote for him today or for his nomination. And Senator Lisa Murkowski, she has not said how she will vote. And with Senator Mitch McConnell still absent, Blanche can only afford to lose two Republican votes if every Democrat votes no. And if you may remember, he is the acting attorney general, but he also served as President Trump's personal attorney. And he's faced a lot of criticism for his handling of the Justice Department of the Epstein file review.
3: And so, they said he's one vote away, right?
1: He was one vote away, but now that vote heads to the Senate floor for a full vote. He was able to get out of the Senate Judiciary Committee, but now they will take a full vote, which they will start over. And if every Democrat votes no, every senator, every Republican senator will then have to vote yes. So we'll see what happens. Yes. And we have an update in the Lincoln Memorial reflecting pool case. We talked about this a little bit yesterday. Prosecutors have now dropped all the charges against all four people accused of vandalizing the reflecting pool. Yesterday, we told you about just one Olympian, David Hearn. The Justice Department says new evidence shows damage wasn't caused by vandals. Instead, investigators now believe it was caused by a rushed and botched renovation project. Now, the decision, it's a dramatic reversal in a case that was once described as an attack on one of the nation's most recognizable landmarks. It also has put U.S. Attorney Jeanine Pirro at odds with President Trump. Let's listen to what he had to say about her.
5: And I was disappointed with Jeanine Pirro, really disappointed with Jeanine Pirro. She folded like an umbrella. Jeanine Pirro made a mistake. There was vandalism. We have photographs or tapes, like moving cameras, right? We have them where people are on the side cutting it with a box knife. It's a little hard to say who it exactly was. The judge was extremely unfriendly to Jeanine, and frankly, I think she choked.
3: You can't even do your job without, the president undermining you. Like, why doesn't he trust his people? I mean, they did an investigation, right? Mm-hmm. Like, you want innocent people to go to jail for something that they didn't do?
0: And I wonder, the people that were arrested for it, I wonder how it affected them, right? If they lost their job, if they lost something because, I mean, they were arrested. And a lot of times when you are arrested, it messes with your job. So I wonder how it affected them and what could they do legally?
3: And it's also crazy because all Trump has to do is start aiming his energy at the workers who actually did a terrible job. Like, you don't have to keep firing at the folks who didn't actually do anything.
0: They're probably his people that did the job. Like, it's probably,
3: I doubt it. It's probably the people he wanted deported. Mm-hmm. It's probably the reason, the fact that he deported all those people, that it wasn't a good job.
0: That's right.
1: Well, Well, to answer your question, Envy, the Olympian David Hearn, he did lose his job behind this. And so him and his attorney, they're trying to figure out, you know, what legal recourse they can take against this whole situation. And this contract was a no bid contract, meaning that usually you're supposed to bid for it. It goes to the highest bidder, the person with the most experience. But President Trump did give it to someone that we don't know. It still has not come out yet. We don't know the contractor who did this, but it was someone that President Trump did give this contract to without any competition from others, which you're supposed to do if you're bidding for a federal contract.
0: That's probably the reason why he's not issuing on him, because it's probably his people's legend.
3: Oh, they did a terrible job.
1: Yeah. Well, all right, y'all. Well, coming up at 7, there's a new foodborne illness. I think we were just talking about it, but we'll tell you why 200 people are sick and they still don't know the source. So they're still trying to look and identify where the source came from. So we'll get into that at 7.
0: All right. And get it off your chest. 800-585-1051. If you need to vent, hit us up right now. It's The Breakfast Club. Good morning.
2: The Breakfast Club.
0: All right, y'all.
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2: Hello, who's this?
3: What up, Doe? This is Chris Rose, a.k.a. Real Estate Rose, your favorite realtor.
2: What up, Doe? Detroit's in the building. What's up? Talk to us. Get it off your chest, brother.
3: Hey, first of all, I just want to say good morning to Charlamagne, DJ Envy, and Jess Hilarious.
4: Good morning.
3: Man, look. Now, I listen to y'all every day, and I love all y'all, man. But Charlamagne, man, you got to stop getting on Jess about smoking weed in the morning.
4: Why?
5: I don't smoke weed in the morning.
4: Nope. Everybody know you're a drug addict. Okay, that's exactly why I've been telling y'all not to have a conversation.
3: Not smoking weed
4: even
3: in
4: if
3: the
4: you're
3: morning.
4: Not, they think you are. See?
3: Even if you take the edibles or whoever, you feel me?
4: You see what I'm saying?
3: Sometimes people need that like they need their coffee.
5: You know what I'm saying?
4: But you ain't even doing it.
5: I didn't do that.
4: But that's what happened when you had a conversation at 6 in the morning.
5: No, that's what happened when you jump in and you make it seem like I'm a junkie.
4: Because every morning he's telling you that you need drugs and I got drugs for you.
5: He does not tell me that.
6: I did not say that.
5: He's trying not to enable me.
6: No, I did not.
3: Hey, look.
4: I got a package for you, Jess.
3: Drug
4: I got drugs for you.
6: I did not.
3: You drink coffee every morning, don't you?
4: No, I don't. I don't
5: drink coffee at all.
4: I don't drink coffee at all.
2: No, me neither.
4: No.
3: All right, Charlamagne, you act like you so perfect, man. What's up, man?
5: Yeah, you did.
4: I don't really drink coffee.
5: Thank you. Come in here, he eats vitamins, bull digs.
4: That's right.
5: Every morning, that's it.
2: But nobody talks about it. I just brought it today. Hello, who's this?
7: Wow. Hi, good morning. This is Stacy.
4: Hey, what's up? You another one peddling cupcakes every goddamn morning.
7: This ain't even about cupcakes. But wait a minute. When are we mad about a black man doing successful in his business without selling drugs? Well, technically, I am selling that. But okay, no. Anyway, yo, that's not what I'm calling to talk about. Stop. You know what, Charlamagne? You get me every time. Just hilarious. We didn't talk about your comedy show in Brooklyn.
5: Oh, yeah.
7: Because I was so busy with the DJ Envy stuff. Yo, just hilarious. I done seen you so many times.
5: Yeah.
7: And I never asked for anything free. I am a believer of supporting black people or whatever like that. Just hilarious. You are hilarious.
5: Thank you, love.
7: Remember, I knew nothing about you. My sister, she loves you. Like, she loves you.
5: Thank you, Stacey.
7: But no, just hilarious. Let's talk about the boys at this thing. Let's talk about the men at this thing.
5: Oh, first you're talking about the Brooklyn Improv. Late. Yes, honey.
7: Yes.
5: Yes.
7: Oh, wait. Don't call me honey. That's gay.
5: Okay.
7: I am still a guy. We're already okay, Stacey.
5: Okay, but yes.
7: Thank you. Like, what? No.
5: A few of them was looking good, weren't they?
7: I was so... No, a few of them. God damn.
2: How many you bag, Stacey? How many you bag?
5: He can't because one of them is a couple.
7: None. I'm shy.
5: Two of them are in a relationship, but yo, I think like the other two are.
7: Yo, I was like an hour and a half late. When I got there, Desi with his fine ass. Oh, sorry. Desi was just getting off a stage. Yo, Desi was just getting off a stage. And yo, he actually remembered me. So tell Desi, I said, what's up?
5: Like, okay, I got you.
2: Stacey came
5: to see us in Atlanta, too.
4: Stacey, I don't know if you know, but it's a salmonella outbreak in Booty all through Brooklyn. Okay, I don't know if you know that.
7: It has nothing to do with the booty. So the booty is protected. Okay?
5: Period.
7: So, yeah. But no. Thank y'all so much. Y'all know I watch y'all on Netflix every morning whenever I'm not laid up with something cute and light. But no, I love y'all. Like, y'all.
2: Yo, goodbye. Goodbye, Stacey.
4: Why are you hanging up on Stacey? Because that's
7: Exactly. Why are you hanging up so much?
4: I'm being homophobic, man.
2: I'm not. We got to go. We can get up in the time.
4: You know why, Stacey? Because Envy start getting bricked up. And he's uncomfortable. He's like, damn,
5: hell
4: why is
5: like
4: this
5: talking
4: me
5: about
4: out?
5: Other people? Hell, like oh you talking goodness. About other guys? How much you be made up?
7: Envy puts a lot of money in these pockets.
2: Don't say it like that, Stacey.
7: DJ Envy. No, DJ Envy, you don't.
2: Oh my gosh.
7: DJ Envy, you know what we have. Stop playing.
4: That's what Diddy. Yes. That's what the Punisher used to say about Diddy. Diddy put a lot of money in these pockets.
5: Yeah.
7: No. DJ Envy is a real one, for real. DJ Envy, I love you, for real.
5: You are my God.
2: I love you back.
7: Seriously.
5: Yep.
7: Okay, got it. Bye.
5: Yo,
2: Stacey's crazy.
5: Stacey has been to at least 4 comedy shows of mine. Like, he will travel with me.
2: He
5: never asks, can he get in? He always buy tickets.
4: Nah. Did he bring cupcakes?
5: He brings me edibles every time. Okay. Yes.
4: See?
2: See, you did that to yourself.
4: See what I'm saying?
2: Get it off your chest. 800-585-1051. If you need to vent, hit us up now. It's The Breakfast Club. Good morning.
0: The Breakfast Club.
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10: Good morning. Fatal crash investigation and cleanup. The city's north side closes Meridian from 82nd to 86th until further notice, as well as 86 eastbound from Spring Mill all the way over to Meridian. If you're traveling on the south side, however, you're seeing delays that we normally see this time of the day. Northbound 65 from Raymond into the south split through the construction zone. Rest of your roadways not looking too bad to start off your Wednesday morning.
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0: Charlamagne. Envy, what up? Are we live?
1: This is your time to get it off your chest.
0: I got an indoor pool, an outdoor pool.
1: We want to hear from you on The Breakfast Club.
0: We can get on the phone right now. He'll tell you what it is.
2: We live?
3: Hello, who's this?
4: Hey, my name is Joseph, and I'm calling from Georgia. How you guys doing this morning?
2: Good morning, Joseph. Are you okay?
4: All right, what I want to get off my chest, I want to shout out the New York Knickerbockers for winning the championship there. I think the last time I saw them win a championship was early 60s or something.
5: It was 53 years ago, sir. Everybody saw the same thing you saw, okay?
3: You're a little late to congratulate them, but we rock with you.
5: It was 53 years ago,
4: sir. No, I'm talking about this year, man.
3: Oh, my goodness.
4: Shut up, Charlamagne.
5: No, but it was 53 years ago. He was like, the last time I think I saw them win a chip. It was this last time we all saw them win a chip, sir.
3: Congratulate them, but we rock with you.
5: It was 53 years ago, sir.
4: No, I'm talking about this year, man.
3: Oh, my goodness.
4: Shut up, Charlamagne.
5: No, but it was 53 years ago. He was like, the last time I think I saw them win a chip. It was this last time we all saw them win a chip, sir.
4: Last time you saw him win was this year, dummy. Come on.
3: Oh. Yeah,
4: Five Razor, Tricky Dick Parnick, Jazzy Cassie Russell, and Big Willis Reed in the middle, man.
5: Yes, I was. Right. Yeah.
3: How old are you, Joseph?
2: Yeah.
4: I'm 71.
5: He saw it.
3: He really saw it.
2: You really 71, yeah. Joseph? Dang.
4: Yes, I was born.

0: in 1954.
1: Okay. Wow, you sound really young. Yeah, yeah, yeah.
2: We appreciate
1: really
2: you for calling in.
0: Yeah, but yeah, hey, how come you guys don't play no old school funk bands, man? You know, that's where all your rap comes from.
3: Like, what you think? What you think we should play?
1: A hit?
0: Like Cameo, some Fat Back Band, the Barcades, Gap Band.
2: We do not play Cameo.
3: No, yes, we do. We play Cameo sometimes. We play Candy.
1: Really?
2: When's the last time we played Cameo? It had to be
3: Yeah, you played Candy, in a throwback.
2: I played in a mix, but we ain't played up here.
3: The Gap Band, probably when Charlie Wilson was here, we definitely played some of the outstanding. When
1: Charlie Wilson was here.
0: What about my all-time favorite band, Slade?
3: I don't know them now.
0: Just a Touch of Love, Slide.
2: Just a Touch of Love.
0: Stella Funk.
1: Who is the name of them?
3: I'm not familiar.
2: I don't know Slave. When he said Slave, I was thinking of Britney Spears. Didn't she do Slave?
1: Yeah, Slave song, but he said a group. He said 71 song, like The Slaves. Like who?
3: Yeah, I'm not familiar with
2: Slave. I don't know the Slaves.
3: But believe it or not, we do, like, songs like Outstanding play on the radio more than you would like to believe.
1: Like, I would like to hear Cameo Candy, though, right? You know.
3: What? Saying. Candy? That's that summertime jam right there.
2: Are you from New York and you moved to Georgia?
0: Cameo didn't play Candy. They play Sparkle.
3: Huh?
2: Nah, we don't really play Sparkle either. Are you from New York and live in Jersey?
0: You're right.
3: Cameo did Candy too.
1: Yeah, they did. I don't.
0: Oh yeah, they did. You're right.
3: What the hell are you talking about, sir?
0: Yeah.
2: You have a great morning, brother.
0: Hey, one more thing. All right.
1: Yes, sir.
0: I got a topic for you. A man and a woman want to have a baby.
2: Okay.
0: A month into the pregnancy, the woman says she doesn't want to have the baby, but the man still wants the baby. The woman says, it's my body. I'm getting an abortion. What should they do?
3: You tell us what you did in 76. In 76, what did you and that young lady do? What did y'all do? What did y'all do in 76 when you was faced with that situation, sir?
0: That wasn't me, man, but, you know... I'm just throwing the topic out there for y'all to have if you want to.
3: Yes, sir.
2: Right, thank you, sir.
3: Hey, pull up Cameo Candy, man. That's a good summertime record while we still got some summer left.
1: Yeah.
3: Pull up Cameo Candy, man.
2: 800-585-1051. Lauren!
3: There you go with them goddamn shoulder pads. Looking like you want to check in, coach.
2: Good morning. We got the ladies coming
3: up.
2: What you talking about?
3: Go deep. Who are you tackling this morning? Hey, what stories are you tackling in the latest this morning, Lauren?
4: Hey, good morning, y'all.
2: We got the latest coming up.
4: We do have the latest coming up. Y'all remember we talked about the interview that Clarissa Shields did when she was asked about Papoose?
3: Yes, with the Streets Morning Takeover.
4: Well, Clarissa is responding to another interview that was done following that and just talking about the question that was asked to her. So we're going to get into that this morning.
2: Seen a while out yesterday. We'll get into that next. Don't go anywhere. Don't it's The Breakfast Club. Good morning.
5: The Breakfast Club.
2: Yo, what up, y'all? It's DJ Envy from The Breakfast Club. Now, check this out. The first phone call that ever happened over 150 years ago. 150 years. 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That one call really started everything. And fast forward to now. The weather's breaking. People outside. Vibes are right again. Thank God. And it got me thinking, who haven't you talked to in a minute? And you know, through all these years and all these conversations, AT&T has been there, connecting people in meaningful ways. This is more than a story of technological innovation. It's really a story about human connection, real people, real moments, and real relationships. So we celebrate over 150 years of connection. Let this be your reminder. Don't wait. Make that call. Send that text. Pull up on somebody you care about. Because at the end of the day, those connections, that's what really matters.
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0: That's that Vert music right there.
1: Electric slide right there.
0: Pull up with the top down. You know what I'm saying? Oh, no, that's when they be in Myrtle Beach, Black Biker Weekend, pulling up on the motorcycle.
2: That's
0: the
2: motorcycle. Vert? Okay. You said Vert, like convertible?
0: Yes.
2: Oh.
1: She don't know.
2: I ain't never heard anybody say Vert.
1: Morning, everybody. We are the breakfast. Tap back.
2: Yo.
1: Let's get to the latest with Lauren.
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2: Okay, so real quick, we're going to get into Clarissa responding to Miss Shanika doing interviews following that question, but I want to congratulate Miss Felicia Rashad. I haven't seen this picked up a lot of places, and I think it should have been. Last week, she received the 2026 Sydney Poitier Lifetime Achievement Award down in North Carolina at the Black Repertory Company. So it was during an International Black Theater Festival, and this award recognizes arts visionaries who've transformed culture and shaped the landscape of Black theater. She also did a performance while she was there. She performed a sold out one night only role and went in Marsalis's Fiddler's Tale. So congratulations to her.
1: Yeah. Yes,
0: dropping the clues bombs with Felicia Rashad. That's royalty right there.
2: That's what I was like, why anybody? But okay, we're gonna keep it in the South. So you guys remember last week, or was that earlier this week? Recently, we talked about Clarissa Shields.
1: She
2: was on,
1: week.
2: Yeah, she was on the streets in the morning 9:45 with Young Jock and Miss Shanika.
0: Mm-hmm. Streets Morning Takeover.
2: And they asked her a question about her and Papoose's relationship. Let's take a listen to the question that was asked by Miss Shanika.
10: How much longer are you willing to be in a relationship with somebody's husband? Because at the end of the day, that's what people are looking at.
11: Well, pause.
10: Okay.
11: Pause, because that's not somebody's husband.
10: Okay.
11: Papoose filed for divorce. Y'all hate to say that word, but it's the word that's out there. He filed for divorce because he's serious about me. So I'm not with somebody's husband.
10: Okay.
11: And if you're going to call him her husband, make sure you call her his wife. And also hold her accountable for what she's doing in her life. Because she has him, who she's big about. So don't make it seem like it's just one-sided. I'm not with somebody's husband. I'm with a man who filed for divorce, who's serious about me, who has done things for me that I've done for him. So that's not what it is. They say that because they want that to be the narrative, but that's not it. People go through divorces and breakups more than anything in the world. That's why it's such a big talk.
2: Yeah, so after that question, you know, was asked and posted, of course, it went viral. Now, Miss Shanika did a interview with Dennis Byron, the Hip Hop Inquirer is his outlet, and his co-host, Miss Nyla Says, where she talked about the moment. Let's take a listen to Miss Shanika talking about that question.
12: But yeah, I wasn't trying to go back and forth with somebody that she's sleeping with. And honestly, girl to girl, how long you gonna still be with that man? That man need to hurry up, finish up his business with her. If you mean so much, you know, he's standing on a stage with you, he's managing you, he's getting a piece of your money. You mean a lot to his pockets and his life and his survival right now. So he needs to go ahead and finish that. You looking like plan B. Mm-hmm. And you an A-class fighter. Also, before I go, I want to say that I feel like it's fair for me to say what I said to her, because she just was with Krishan Rock and told Krishan that she needed to stay away from Blueface.
2: Yeah, so Clarissa did not like the fact that Miss Shanika was doing, because she also did a Fox 5, and I don't know if that's something that she normally does, because I know they have anchors on there all the time doing entertainment trending topics, but I saw her post yesterday, she did Fox 5 Atlanta as well too. But this interview, Clarissa didn't like, and she was in the gym, you know, she's training for her fight August 15th down in Atlanta, and here's what Clarissa had to say about Miss Shanika's interview. Let's take a listen.
13: Shanika, yo big fat ass sat up there and talked that shit to me. And then when I checked you, you shut all that disrespectful shit. Now, you got all this lick. But the fact that you asked a question in such a distasteful way, and I answered you like the professional that I am, now you want to go on these rants and talking about some pat with me for this reason, pat with me for that reason. You didn't say none of that stuff when you were sitting there in my presence. So now you got all this shit to say. But bitch, you sit here and cheat on your husband with a barber, and you went through a whole divorce. Me and you not the same. Oh, I want to tell you the real reason why Pap is with me. My ass is real. My body's real. I look good as a face. I'm successful. I'm young. And the things that my little poo-nana can do is amazing. Hopefully next time when you see me face to face, know that I can say the same to you I'm saying right now, unlike you.
0: I'll say this. I thoroughly enjoyed that whole conversation. To me, that was good radio. Ms. Shanika asked a question in the way that a lot of people think about that situation. Mm-hmm. And Clarissa gave a great answer that allowed her, at least to me, to clear it up. But I do agree with Clarissa if, you know, that was Ms. Shanika's opinion. The things that she said afterwards to that other interviewer, she should have said to Clarissa.
6: Yeah, absolutely. Yeah. She should have said that to Clarissa's face. And I'm sure Clarissa feels the same way. Like, we did an interview. I'm sure after they took pictures, we left. If you felt that way, say it to my face.
0: It could have been a back and forth conversation. Let's have a conversation. Yeah, it could have been a conversation. Yeah,
2: especially off air because...
0: not off air. On air.
2: Regardless of how you had it.
6: Because if you say it on air, you should be able to have the conversation on
2: air. I understand. I think my point is, because even in the second interview Ms. Shanika did, she's like, you know, woman to woman, girl to girl, right? And if you're a person who you've been through a divorce, which they talked about, they all have been through divorces, I think there was a lot of opportunity to have a conversation of like, we're not trying to play you. I just want to let you know how I see you. Yeah. And how I don't know if you see it yourself as well, too.
0: After Clarissa made her statement on the Screech Morning Takeover, what Ms. Shanika said in that interview that you just played, she should have said to Clarissa.
6: Yeah. Absolutely. And I'm mad that everybody's talking about everything around Clarissa except for the fight.
0: Oh, they talking about that fight?
6: Yeah. Everything that I've seen in the headlines and the trending have all been this back and forth and her responding.
0: I know that fight August 15th.
2: Yeah. August 15th, State Farm Arena.
0: In Atlanta, Lotto bringing her out.
2: I was about to say, she just announced that Lotto's bringing her out,
6: But even the fact
2: too.
6: That Lotto's bringing her out, you still, that felt huge. Like that was behind all this other BS.
0: I feel like it helped.
2: I saw the Lotto stuff because I followed Clarissa, but I don't feel like people talked about it. Like, oh, it's lit. Like, Lotto has mentioned her in a song. Yeah. Like, you know, now Lotto bringing her out. She's in Atlanta.
14: Are like we know about her, although this drama between her and Pat, I mean not between her and Pat, but the whole Pat situation has been like overpowering a lot of things for like the last 2 years. But like we do hear more about her other fights than this one. I'm not gonna lie. I it's not like a lot of I don't know.
0: August 15th, State Farm Arena.
2: Yeah, she at work though, because she was in a gym when she posted this video. Yeah. She at work. She's at work.
6: Right. Seems like the BS
14: one thing she is right about though. Krishan do need to stay away from Blueface. So, yeah, I mean, I do agree with that. And I'm glad that Clarissa Shields is actually with Krishan, too. Like, a professional is teaching her how to box and fight,
2: Yeah, well, that was the latest for the hour. And in the next hour, I have some information on what went down with that fight with Diddy behind bars. We know what happened, I think, so we're going to talk about it.
6: All right, what? When we come back, we got front page news. And then James Tallarica will be joining us. He's running for U.S. Senate in Texas, so don't go anywhere.
14: Yes, because James, come on out, James, yes.
6: It's the Breakfast Club. Good morning.
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0: Everybody, it's DJ Envy, Jess Hilarious, Charlamagne Tha God. We are the Breakfast Club. That was Chris Brown. I'm going to go see him this weekend.
1: Period. I know you hype.
0: How'd you like the show when you went? You enjoyed it?
1: I thought it was lit. Yeah, yeah. It's set up like two nightclubs, honestly. Like, you know, you got Raymond's and then you got Brown's. And like, this Chris Brown is on his grown man-ish. You know, he been grown, but like, it ain't really pop battles, you know, FBs or whatever, whatever. It's... He literally on some grown man, like, this is a whole date night situation that you can take your wife to. Or, you know, I know you're
0: taking my daughter,
1: but like,
0: I'm taking my daughter.
1: You can still enjoy it outside of being on a date, but this is a grown and sexy tour, man.
0: Okay.
2: I feel age appropriate, too. Like, you know, both generations can go. Because that is two different generations.
0: It is,
1: it is.
0: I'm excited to go.
1: Mm-hmm.
0: All right. Well, let's get in some front page news. Good morning, Mimi.
3: Good morning, Envy, Jess, Charlamagne. How y'all doing this hour?
2: Peace, Mimi Brown.
3: Good morning. So we start this hour with results from several key Democratic Party races that are shaping the future of the party. So in Missouri, Congressman Wesley Bell, he defeated progressive former Congresswoman Cori Bush in a closely watched rematch. So the race became one of the most expensive House primaries in the country. Outside groups spent millions backing Bell, including a pro-Israel group, APAC, their super PAC. Altogether, Bell and his allies, they spent roughly 27 to 1 outspending Cori Bush in that race. And in Michigan, where Abdul El Sayed, he has won the Democratic nomination for U.S. Senate, defeating Congresswoman Haley Stevens. Now, El Sayed, he was backed by Bernie Sanders, AOC, and he built his campaign around lowering the cost for working families, reducing the influence of big money in politics. And supporters say that message is why they voted for him. Let's listen.
4: Abdul, because he doesn't take money from APAC. We got to start taking care of home. And instead of the same old status quo, Democrats, Republicans, all seem to have the same agenda for another country. You have to take care of the people here, and that's my reason.
5: The main issue was, is one, just overall change in people who had an independent view and thought process of what's right for the voters, not what's right for corporate PACs or what's right for any affiliations that support them.
3: Go ahead, Char, were you about to say something?
2: It's the tale of two races, right? Like, these races don't always boil down to money because they outspent Abdul and lost, but outspent Cori Bush and won. So if you ask me, you know, issues resonate differently in different places. To me, that's what it boils down to.
3: Yeah, they spent like, what, 60, 70 million against him, and he still won. So
0: the way they talk about these numbers is like these numbers mean nothing.
1: Right.
0: They just spent $67 million in this race, $40 million, $100 million. It just seems like they're just spending a lot of money, and people are still effed up out there.
3: Well, he now advances to face Republican Mike Rogers in November, and we'll be watching this race. It's one of the nation's most competitive Senate races happening there in Michigan. And we have a new foodborne illness outbreak to tell you about. So federal health officials are investigating a salmonella outbreak that could involve more than 200 people. But the source has not yet been confirmed. But one of the biggest clusters is happening in Minnesota, where health officials say at least 110 people have gotten sick. And many of those people reported eating at Chipotle before becoming ill, prompting the restaurant chain to pull certain jalapenos from affected locations and replace them with peppers from a different grower. Health officials say the contaminated ingredient may have been served at other Mexican-style restaurants as well, but the FDA has not yet issued a recall, and the investigation is ongoing. So
2: why does I hate that salmonella sound so tasty? Like salmonella sounds like it hits right with some brown rice and a green vegetable.
1: Extra cilantro.
2: There's some type of salmon dish, you know what I mean, would they add a little something to it? Salmonella. Let me get some of that salmonella.
0: I don't hear it like you guys have always heard.
3: I don't hear it either.
1: Because you equate it to what it really is. But if you just take away that, salmonella actually sounds like a dish, like a real nice cuisine.
2: You also just learned how to wash your ass, too. So why are we listening to you?
0: I did not just learn how to wash my ass. But go ahead, continue on.
3: Let's move on. We're going to talk about something that is gaining more and more momentum. So it's the rise of the stay-at-home boyfriend. So it may sound like a social media trend, but economists say it's becoming a real economic trend. So new numbers show women hold more jobs than men, and economists say that's changing who brings home the paycheck. Experts say part of the reason is that many of the fastest-growing fields they are dominated by women. And at the same time, industries that employ more men, they have slowed and cut jobs. So translation, women are becoming the breadwinners. So the conversation that everyone is having is, if he's cooking, cleaning, and holding down the home, does he still have to bring in the paycheck? What do you guys think?
2: Well, data shows that a lot of these women are pleasantly plump. So drop on the clues bombs.
0: Cite your sources. Cite your sources.
2: Drop on the clues bombs for all the pleasantly plump
0: Burger
2: women
0: King is
2: out
0: not
2: there.
0: A source, sir.
2: All the large women who can afford to have a stay-at-home boyfriend.
0: McDonald's is not a source, sir.
2: That's what this is. We just was having this conversation about what's considered homeless nowadays, because I was listening to Wes Bellamy on the Native Land podcast with Angela Rye, and he was discussing how a lot of people are considered homeless, especially men, because they go from house to house. Yep. Right? They be couch surfing. They be dealing with all of these different chicks because they don't really have a place to stay.
1: Exactly.
2: And that's what's happening in this situation, I bet you.
0: I don't know. I don't think that's the situation that Mimi's talking about. I think she's just saying that women are making more than men, and men just can't find jobs, and they're basically being at-home boyfriends.
3: Husbands, boyfriends.
2: You don't know the size of these women, Mimi?
1: Oh,
0: does the size matter?
2: I bet you it does. I bet you when you do the data for real, you'd be like, oh, there is something to this.
1: Yeah, I done had some couch potato boyfriends, honestly, seriously. And it's not cool. I mean, if you're going to be home, you might as well cook, clean, and do all of that. Mm-hmm. Yeah, but like, still, that's still not enough.
2: Then, though. What? Yeah, you was dumb young when.
0: But I don't like that.
1: I know, but still.
0: But a man can work and a woman could be a couch potato and she does everything and that's fine. But a man can't stay home.
1: I don't even like that. That's not even like how I would live my life. I gotta work. I can't just be home, yo. Like, you know.
0: But if a guy's working for work, if he's looking for work and his girl is working and she has a great job,
1: how long you gotta be looking? How long you gonna be looking, yo? That's always what they say. Oh, I'm looking. Don't give up on me, please.
0: Don't give up on him.
2: But y'all having two different conversations, though. One, you're talking about couch potatoes, but then you're talking about stay-at-home boyfriends. Some people that stay at home don't mean they're couch potatoes. They're the CEOs of the house. Like, they take care of the household.
1: Yeah.
2: So that's what you're asking, Mimi. If the guy is doing that while the woman is at work.
3: Yeah, should he still have to bring home a paycheck, or is it okay to reverse those gender roles?
1: Okay, I'm talking about something different. I think that I just got triggered because of my past or whatever.
0: Yeah, you get triggered.
1: Like, no.
0: He was like, I still support you.
1: Never get another job.
0: No. Jesus.
2: If the man is at home and he's doing the cooking and he's doing the cleaning and he's holding the kids down, hey, do your thing, short.
1: Okay. Yeah.
2: Do your thing, shorty. Help Big Mom out.
1: I feel that.
2: Okay.
0: What's his name, Jess?
1: Big Mom.
0: What was his name back in the day?
1: Listen.
0: Nah, just kidding.
1: Yeah, because it's three of them. So, yeah.
3: Oh.
1: Shoot. Mm-hmm. And no, not Rome. Everybody like, Rome ain't never live with me. Never.
0: All right. Well, thank you, Mimi.
1: It's already over.
3: All right. Yes. I will look into the pleasantly plump situation too, Char, although that was not part of the data that was provided.
0: You better not put that in your ChatGPT. You better not.
2: Percentage of these women that are plus size.
1: Oh, my God.
3: Anyway.
0: All right.
3: All right, y'all. Well, that's your front page news.
0: All right. Now, when we come back, he's running for U.S. Senate in Texas. Salute to everybody out in Texas that listens. His name is James Tallarico, and we're going to talk to him next.
1: Vote, y'all. Get out there and vote.
2: Girl. You don't know what you're talking about.
0: Nothing. No clue.
1: What did you say?
0: No clue. Ah, man. It's the Breakfast Club. Good morning.
6: The Breakfast Club.
2: Peace to the planet. This is Charlamagne Tha God from the world's most dangerous morning show, The Breakfast Club. 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
0: All right, y'all. 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
2: No, we walk around the world, stepping out, giving a damn by where our feet land at. Yeah. Get y'all mushed, smushed. Yeah, 21, the biggest.

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2: Morning, everybody. It's DJ Envy, Jess Hilarious, Charlamagne Tha God. We are The Breakfast Club. Our sis Angela Rye is here with us this morning.
3: Angela who?
2: I said Angela Rye is
3: he
2: here
3: said
2: with
3: Angela
2: us.
3: Angela
4: Hi.
2: Hi.
4: Wow.
2: Our sis Angela Rye is
4: like
2: with us
4: brick.
2: This morning. And we got a special guest in the building. We have James Tallarico. Welcome.
5: Thanks for having me.
2: How are you feeling this morning?
5: Feeling good. Thank you all for the invitation.
3: Happy to be here. James is the Democratic nominee in the 2026 U.S. Senate election in Texas. Mm-hmm. Now, I told somebody you was coming up here, and they said, oh, his internals must show he's down bad with black people. Is that the case?
5: Actually, it shows the opposite.
3: Okay.
5: You know, the polling that we've seen, both private and public, shows us outperforming recent Democratic nominees in Texas with black voters. But we have a lot more work to do, and we got to keep our foot on the gas because it's going to take all of us to win this race in Texas.
3: Including Jasmine Crockett?
5: I haven't polled Congresswoman Crockett,
3: but she
5: has been out there campaigning for down ballot candidates all over the state of Texas, kind of shining a spotlight on candidates who don't get to come on The Breakfast Club, but are still running really important races all over the state. And so this is very much a team effort to make this happen. And it really feels like this is probably the best shot we've had in 30 years.
2: Now let's start from the beginning. I'd like to start from the beginning. What got you into politics? Why are you here? What made you say, this is what I want to do? This is why I want to help people?
5: Well, before I was a politician, I was a public school teacher. I taught sixth grade language arts at Rhodes Middle School on the west side of San Antonio. I always say that teaching middle school is the best preparation for politics. If you can handle the drama of a middle school classroom, you
4: that
5: can handle the drama of the Texas House or the U.S. Senate. And the west side of San Antonio is one of the poorest zip codes in the state of Texas. I entered the classroom in the fall of 2011, right after the state legislature in Texas cut $5 billion from public schools. So as a brand new teacher, I saw the impact of those cuts firsthand. At one point, I had 45 students in one classroom. There weren't enough desks for all those kids. And so I had students sitting on the air conditioning unit. And that, you know, got me mad. I mean, this is the wealthiest country in human history. This is the 21st century, and you've got kids sitting on the air conditioning unit. So when I left the classroom, I led an education nonprofit that was helping schools like mine in Central Texas. And then when a seat in that same legislature opened up in my hometown of Round Rock, Texas, I threw my hat in the ring. I was 28 years old. I had never run for office before. I was a Democrat running in a Trump district in a county that was so red, it hadn't voted for a Democrat for president since Jimmy Carter. And so I was told by all the powers that be in the Democratic Party that the race was a lost cause, that you know, I shouldn't spend any time or effort on this project. But I mean, my neighbors and I in Williamson County, like, we believed it was possible. We ran an aggressive campaign, an authentic campaign, an unorthodox campaign at times. And on election night, we flipped that district with 51% of the vote. And now I'm in my fourth term in the Texas House. I've gotten to pass major policies through the legislature. It's not an easy place to work as a Democrat, as you can imagine. Like, we don't have either chamber. We don't have the governor's mansion. We don't have any agency. But I've been able to pass 60 bipartisan bills, many of them around education, helping schools like the one I taught in, helping students like mine all over the state. And now so many of these fights that I've been leading at the state house for education, for voting rights, for healthcare access, all of those fights are now more urgent than ever at the federal level. We've seen a full frontal assault on public education in DC too. So that's what motivated me to step up and throw my hat in the ring again for this U.S. Senate seat.
4: You all, you talked about voting rights. You rose to some prominence nationally with the voting rights issues taking place in Texas, really where I believe conservatives tested out the ability to start to take away seats mid-decade redistricting.
5: That's right.
4: Can you talk a little bit about how you would continue in this fight as a senator? Of course, all of the Voting Rights Act sections that have given us black folks protection are gutted.
5: That's right.
4: So what would you do to ensure that we regain some of our voting rights?
5: Yeah, I mean, this is the most aggressive attack on black political power since Jim Crow. And I know it sounds like a big statement to make, but I mean, you look at the last 12 months, you look at these Supreme Court cases, you look at this racist redistricting map in Texas. And I say racist because it is systematically diluting the voting power of Black and Brown Texans. And when you look at now how the districts are drawn, a white Texan has a lot more political power. Their vote matters more than the vote of our Black and Brown neighbors. And it's why last year, a year ago yesterday, my colleagues and I in the Texas House took the extraordinary step of breaking quorum. And what that, for those that don't follow legislative politics, in order to conduct business on the floor of the House, you have to have something called a quorum, which is a certain number of members present in order to start the day. And what we did is, my colleagues and I, we left the state of Texas. We went up to Illinois in order to prevent them from getting quorum. So they couldn't take up these new maps because we were gone. And they actually, they called the Texas Rangers on us to find us and arrest us and bring us back to the Capitol. We got bomb threats and death threats when we were up in Chicago. But we did it not because it's necessarily a sustainable legislative tactic. Like, we're a part-time legislature in Texas. Our members have families and kids and aging parents that they've got to get back to. We have, you know, jobs that we got to get back to. But the goal strategically was to shine a national spotlight on those maps, because when they first kind of got introduced last summer, no one was talking about it. And by breaking quorum, suddenly the whole national media was talking about this redistricting power grab. And then you saw California and Virginia and other states get in the fight to try to level the playing field and cancel out the stolen seats in Texas. And so I'm really proud of what we did. But to answer your question, the first thing that we have to do when we win this seat, when we have a government that actually serves people, we have to pass the John Lewis Voting Rights Act. We have to restore federal voting rights protections, because my faith is very important to me. And I believe that these rights are God-given. I don't think these rights come from politicians, because if they come from politicians, it means politicians can take them away. I think they are inherent to each person, to each citizen.
4: But they have taken them away.
5: That's what I'm saying. Like, what they are doing is robbing people of rights that are inherent to them as human beings. That the ability to shape your own destiny, the ability for all of us to shape our own destiny, that comes from something a lot bigger than any elected official or any political party. And it's why it's a red line. Like, we can disagree on budget policy, we can disagree on education policy, but if you rob people of their voting rights, that means we don't have a shot in the next election to make our case and change the power structure. And so you're essentially, you mentioned mid-decade, and this is also confusing for folks who don't obsess about politics, but you're supposed to adjust district boundaries at the beginning of every decade after we get a census. Because population changes and you want to adjust the districts, right? If you've got a place that's growing rapidly or a place that's declining, you got to adjust so everybody has one vote, one person, one vote. But what they're doing in Texas is they are redrawing the lines in the middle of the decade, which is unprecedented. I mean, it's like changing the rules after halftime because you're worried the other team's going to win the game. I mean, it's cheating. Like, that's the real word for it, is they are cheating. They're trying to steal an election. And
0: I think more politicians should say that.
5: Like, that they're cheating?
0: Yes, just like that.
2: All right, we got more with James Tallarico when we come back. He's running for U.S. Senate in Texas. It's The Breakfast Club. Good morning.

0: DJ NV, Just Hilarious, Charlamagne the Guy. We are the Breakfast Club. Our sis Angela Rye here as well. We're still kicking it with James Tallarico. He's running for U.S. Senate in Texas. Angela Rye.
1: I think some of the issues around the mid-decade redistricting is what kind of created the fever pitch around your primary. When I think about a quorum breaker, I also think about Jasmine Crockett, who did that in the State House. And so I'm curious, when she was in the State House, were you all friends? Did you all ally around some pieces of policy, some legislation?
2: We were, partly because, like, we were some of the only young people in the State House. Like, everybody else is, like, my grandparents' age. And so she and I bonded immediately because we were younger. I think we were also, we tended to be the troublemakers in the House. And from the moment she walked onto the floor, actually before she walked on the floor, because I'd followed her campaign, like, I saw what a star she was. You can just tell.
1: She still is.
2: And it was so apparent from that first campaign and her first time in the Texas House. And so, yeah, we were friends. And then she got elected to Congress and then the Senate primary. And it was, I think, even more painful, at least for me, because of that friendship. Mm-hmm. Primaries always suck because they're kind of in the coalition, in the family, and they can be really painful because there's not a ton of policy differences, right? So it's more like, how are you going to campaign and those tactical questions, mm-hmm. and then personalities, and it just gets really, really ugly, especially now with social media. But I'm still a huge fan.
1: That point, 2 weeks ago, you were at a town hall. I know Keith Edwards came up, Rogue DNC came up, folks who were adamant about attacking Jasmine online, and you said that you wanted them to keep Jasmine's name out of their mouths.
2: Yes.
1: The primary's over. Do you wish you would have said that sooner?
2: The first day that the congresswoman got in the race, I put out a video on social media, sent it to our 50,000 volunteers, sent it to our entire campaign staff, every person who worked for the campaign. And you go back and watch it. It was in December. And I said that Congresswoman Crockett is my friend. She is a leader and she deserves our utmost respect. And then I kept repeating it throughout the campaign because I kept seeing this vitriol on social media. And obviously I can't police every single comment section, but I can show leadership. And, you know, I look back and it's possible I could have showed more leadership. Because, again, this is so much bigger than me. It's so much bigger than Congresswoman Crockett. I mean, we have to win this race. People are dying in our state because of policies that have been passed by the extremists in Texas. And so this is a lot bigger than any of us. And people online, especially people who don't live in Texas, who are just like pushing their own agenda or trying to make some kind of political point at our expense, I'm like, we don't have time for that. We have to win to help our people in Texas. And so whatever agenda you have, whatever clicks or likes you're trying to get on social media, take that elsewhere. Because we have work to do in Texas.
3: But it does help your campaign, right? Like I want you to really answer this question. Like, if you saw these coded, I guess, racial dog whistles that were undermining Jasmine Crockett, it doesn't really behoove you to step out there and be like, hey, don't do that, because you still want to win, right?
2: Well, so I would disagree because... Okay. Attacks on the congresswoman, I think, make it harder for us to win this general election because the whole coalition has to be together. Like in Texas, there's no way for any one of our communities to win this election alone. And so we need Black Texans to win this race. And then when we win this race in November, I'll represent the most African Americans of any senator in the country. And so all these attacks have, I think, hurt our campaign. They have hurt our coalition. They've hurt our chances of winning in November. I still think we're going to win, mm-hmm. but this has made it harder, I would say.
3: Because that was one of the racial dog whistles that they said that she wasn't electable. Like, you could win statewide, but she couldn't.
2: Yep, and I got asked about this on The View, mm-hmm. on national television, mm-hmm. and they asked me point blank, like, do you think Congresswoman Crockett is electable? I said, absolutely. Mm-hmm. And I said, you know, if she wins this primary, like, I'm going to be behind her 1,000%.
0: What's your relationship now?
2: Obviously, the primary was difficult. We've exchanged some messages. I was blown away by the fact that the morning after the primary, I mean, like early the next morning, Congresswoman Crockett was out there with a statement endorsing me and the entire ticket. Like, if I'm being very honest, I don't know if I could have done that the morning after, right? I would probably had to take a day before I was ready to to come out and and do that. Yeah.
3: I mean, it's hard because you said, you know, it's all about winning this
2: election. Of course. But I mean, but we're all still human beings.
3: Yeah.
2: Right? Like, you can know the work is important and it can still hurt you personally.
3: That's what I meant when I said, you know, when you see her being attacked.
2: Yeah.
3: It does help your campaign when that happens.
2: Yeah. Right. I don't know. I really think that anyone who is sowing division within our coalition is hurting my chances, hurting all of our chances to win. But I mean, she put all of that behind the work, and she came out that morning and endorsed the entire ticket, endorsed me, and then now she's been campaigning all over the state for these down ballot candidates and still in the fight. Like, she has a job, right? She's a sitting congresswoman. She could also just, like, you know, take a breather and take a beat and walk away for a little bit. I don't think any of us would blame her for doing that. But she's out there hitting the trail.
0: What's important that people are not talking about that's important to you and important to people in Texas?
2: No. I'm for legalizing weed.
0: I'm talking about Texas officially banned THC. And he's like, it's not going to stop.
2: I don't think people are aware that this is really happening. The law just went into effect. But THC products are virtually banned in the state of Texas. I mean, now it's a felony to have Delta 8. Even DUIs. I mean, you have to have 3 DUIs to get a felony, and now just having Delta 8 can get you that felony. So I mean, like, it's insane. And I mentioned corruption. This is because of corruption. Think about what industries are most worried about THC products being readily available. Big beer, big tobacco, right? And so they were the ones pushing this THC ban because it hurts their bottom line, right? And a lot of research shows that THC, cannabis, these products are safer and less addictive than beer or tobacco. And so to me, this is a prime example of what corruption looks like when you've got big industries buying politicians and pushing bills that harm people but benefit them financially. And I think a lot of Texans, a lot of young Texans, a lot of our veterans, they use THC products for PTSD.
3: Right.
2: Seniors
3: from the
2: use
3: earth,
2: it.
3: James.
2: Yeah, that's
3: right. In the Bible, the burning
2: that's
3: bush.
2: Right. Well, I mean,
1: that's not the burning bush.
2: Well, I mean, they legalized hemp in Texas. I think it was 6 years ago, and this is now a booming industry in our state. I mean, these are local small businesses. This bill, this ban, is a gift to the drug cartels, because Texans are going to keep smoking weed. They're going to keep eating edibles. They're not going to stop because some politicians told them to. But now, instead of supporting a local small business, they're going to go get it on the black market.
0: They don't know what they're getting, what they're smoking, what's in it, and
2: right. I mean, it just drives me crazy when you have these policies that clearly don't serve people, actively hurt people. Mm-hmm. I mean, things are so hard right now. Like, Texans can't afford the basics. They can't get ahead no matter how hard they work or how much they save. And you're going to ban a product that gives them a little bit of peace? Like, it just drives me crazy. We should be trying to make people's lives easier, not making their lives harder.
0: All right, we got more with James Tallarico. When we come back, it's The Breakfast Club. Good morning.

0: Envy, Jess Hilarious, Charlamagne the Guy. We are the Breakfast Club. Our sis Angela Rye's here as well. We're still kicking it with James Tallarico. He's running for U.S. Senate in Texas. Angela Rye.
1: Any candidate on a national stage is being forced to contend with the genocide in Gaza. And I think what is remarkable is in most cases, including in interviews you've done, the statement is made, Israel has a right to defend itself. As a senator, you will have to vote on whether or not Israel should receive military aid. How would you vote on whether or not the country gives Israel military aid?
2: Yeah, I would not vote to send weapons to the Netanyahu government.
1: But what about military aid, like a bit more broader?
2: Yeah, I think all of that needs to be conditioned on ending the death and the destruction in Gaza and the West Bank. I've been very outspoken on this issue from the beginning of the campaign.
1: But you're specific to say death and destruction and not genocide. Why is that?
2: Well, you know, I know that the legal term genocide is being litigated in the International Criminal Court. Certainly there's evidence to bring those charges. And I think the United States should abide by whatever ruling is that the court comes to. But I think as a U.S. senator, my job would be to take action, right? My job would not be to litigate what terms are used. My job would be to stop what's happening. And that's why I've said I would use every bit of our nation's diplomatic and financial leverage to protect the lives of Palestinians. And my North Star on this issue is always protecting innocent life. Obviously what happened on October 7th was horrific, and I grieve for the lost Israeli lives, and I grieve for the lost Palestinian lives. When I first got in the race, I was asked about this like the first week of the campaign, and I quoted a theologian who said, I screamed at God for the starving children until I realized the starving children was God screaming at me. And God is screaming at all of us in Gaza and in the West Bank. And we have to heed those cries, and it demands action. And so I've gotten some heat for saying that I would stop those weapon sales and condition that military aid. But I think we all have to meet this moral moment. And our country is complicit in what's happening. And I know I, at least, for one, can't stand by and do nothing while it's happening.
3: Why is it so hard for some elected officials to criticize Bibi Netanyahu?
2: I don't know. I mean, I have no problem criticizing any leader, certainly any foreign leader. Mm-hmm. And I don't, you know...
3: I think sometimes when people think they're criticizing Bibi, that's an indictment of all of Israel.
2: Or all of our Jewish neighbors, yeah, right here in this country. And I've stood by the Jewish community in my state and my community in Central Texas every time they've faced anti-Semitism, just like I've stood by our Muslim neighbors when they're facing Islamophobia.
3: But isn't that ridiculous? I can be pro-American and be anti-Trump.
2: Oh, absolutely. But I mean, let's back to the issue of corruption. Let's be honest. I do think the influence of AIPAC in our elections has a chilling effect, and people don't feel like they can speak their minds because they're worried AIPAC is going to drop, you know, hundreds of millions of dollars in their race. Usually not even talking about the issue of Israel, mm-hmm, or issues that Jewish Americans face. These are usually completely separate issues that they're, mm-hmm, campaigning on. So I do think the reason I keep going back to money and politics and corruption is I do think it's the rot at the core of our broken system. And until you fix that system, like the vice president is proposing, until you get the big money out of our politics, until you ban corporate PACs and super PACs, we're not going to be able to, one, have elected officials who can speak their mind. Two, we're not going to be able to make progress on all those issues that we care about, whether they're here or abroad. I always think you just follow the money, and everything comes back to the influence of these giant PACs on our political process. Same is true of AI. I mean, there are a lot of candidates around the country who are being very careful about what they say on AI because they're worried these giant AI companies are going to drop hundreds of millions of dollars against them. We have to have a democratic, small d democratic system where candidates can say what they think and then be judged on that. But right now it's basically these giant PACs, whether it's AIPAC, whether it's OpenAI, that are creating a chilling effect. And then people, you know, can't speak their mind.
3: Why small D?
2: Well, capital D Democratic Party would be the party I belong to, but democracy is beyond any political party.
3: Oh, gotcha.
2: And
4: this guy's
2: so,
4: a jerk. You know that, right?
1: Yeah,
4: why
1: just,
4: small D?
1: Hey,
4: like
2: middle school is the best preparation for politics, okay? Including Charlemagne.
1: The best preparation for that one.
4: You kept a straight face, though.
2: Right.
4: You kept a straight face.
2: Because Charlemagne's a good student, and I'm not giving up on him. So,
4: right.
2: Yeah. He's got potential. He's got potential.
4: You're a small D. He just woke up. Question. Now you
1: feel free to ignore it, Trump.
2: No.
4: Now, you said in your state of Texas, we see what happened with Carmelo Anthony, and you said it was a tragedy.
2: Yeah.
4: What did you mean by that?
2: Well, I've done a lot of work in the state house on justice reform, and right now we've got a system that doesn't serve all Americans equally, and we know that Black Texans have not gotten the justice they deserve in many cases. And you know, I'm not an expert on this particular case, but I know that there were no Black members of the jury, and to me, that's the only evidence you need to really prove that this system is not working for Black Texans.
4: Did you get backlash for saying Carmelo Anthony verdict was a tragedy at all?
2: Yes. I mean, in this day and age, like, you're always going to get backlash for whatever. Yeah. Mm-hmm. And at the end of the day, I have to look myself in the mirror. At the end of the day, I've got to be comfortable with the race that I ran, and I've got to be true to myself. Mm-hmm. And my gut is that Texans are hungry for someone who believes what they believe and is authentic and is grounded and rooted in something deeper than partisanship or politics. And so even if they disagree with me on an issue, I hope they can sense that it is genuine and that I'm here to serve them. I'm going to do that as authentically as I possibly can.
4: Well, there you have it, ladies and gentlemen.
2: Well, I appreciate it.
4: Thank you for joining us this morning.
1: Amen.
2: Thank you.
1: Amen.
4: You good, Ms. Ryan?
1: Yes, and amen.
4: Okay.
1: May the Lord
4: James Tallarico.
3: Any business to do?
2: If people want to... join us. They can go to our website, jamestallarico.com. Sign up to volunteer. We're going to need door knockers. We're going to need folks on phone banks. We're going to need folks sending text messages. Even if you've never volunteered before, we will teach you how to do it. And if you're feeling a little hopeless, if you're doom scrolling, action is the best antidote to that despair. There was an organizer friend who told me you can't wring your hands when you're rolling up your sleeves. So let's all get to work. Let's do that work in Texas and across the country. And it's an honor to do that work with everybody.
3: So I ask you one question.
2: Yeah, please.
3: If Jesus came back today, which political party do you think would be most uncomfortable with him?
2: I think both political parties would be deeply uncomfortable. Mm. I think Jesus is far more radical than any political party. And when I say radical, I don't mean extreme. The word radical comes from the Latin word for root. So Jesus goes to the root of our problems, and he calls us to a deeper love, a deeper justice, a deeper peace. And so I think he would challenge both political parties to keep working toward a more radical vision for democracy, more rights, more opportunities for more of our neighbors.
4: All right. Well, James Tallarico, thank you for joining us.
2: Thank you.
4: The Breakfast Club, good morning. All right. Well, let's get to the latest with Lauren.
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17: Talk to me.
18: So there are reports right now that Diddy's prison sentence has changed following the fight that he had that we told you guys about at Fort Dix here in Jersey. So according to the Federal Bureau of Prisons, Diddy now won't get out until February 20th, 2028. Now, this happened literally days after his release date had been moved up from February to January.
4: Mm-hmm.
18: Now, we talked about that fight here that he got into behind bars. Now, I yesterday did some digging trying to figure out exactly what happened, and I was told that the fight started because there was an inmate that was taunting Diddy. And I asked, you know, why was the taunting happening? And I was told that normally when someone is about to finish the programs like he's into, like the RDAP program, which he will be finishing in August, this happens. Like, there are inmates who kind of pick with you just because they know that you're about to be finishing that and your release dates are moving up. And he was ignoring the taunting at first, from what I'm told. And then something disrespectful was said about his family. So then they started shoving each other. Mm-hmm. And then I was told that they didn't even shove each other or get into it physically long before the guards came in. Now, I pushed back on that because I was told something completely different from the original source who called me, mm-hmm. who even told me that the fight happened. I was told that this had something to do with Diddy allegedly smoking cigarettes in an unauthorized area, and the inmates were upset because they were worried about like searches that would happen if the guards found out the cigarettes were being smoked in a certain area. But this is what I was told as to why the fight happened. So
4: we don't know which one is true, which one is not.
18: No, and no one will go on record about anything. So that's all I have right now.
3: Out of all the things that taunt Diddy about,
18: he said something disrespectful about his family, which is what made Diddy fight. But it started because
3: we don't know what the disrespect was. I'm just saying, out of all of the things that you could be taunting Diddy about, all of the jokes that have been made the past year, that's what they.
18: That's why I was like, there got to be something else. Like I'm poking and asking questions.
4: I mean,
18: like,
4: it could have been anything, but you know. It's hard to say, but Diddy got to be smarter. Diddy got about a year left, so he got to make sure he gets out, right? Because that's the most important thing. They can make fun of all his family that he wants, but he wants to get home to his family.
3: You still got to defend yourself. It's still
18: you got to kind of set a principle.
3: A precedent.
18: Yeah.
4: But if it sets you back a couple more months, you know what I mean? It's just because they're going to keep doing it. Right, what's going to make him stop doing it?
3: When Diddy drop his pants and say, hey, listen, we can get the party started right now.
5: And they're going to be like... Girl, if you don't get the...
18: oh, my God.
3: That's what we've been waiting on. Okay? All right? Make some of that hooch in the tub. All right? Yo. You don't know how to make Ciroc homemade?
18: Not Ciroc boys inside.
4: So let's party.
3: All
4: right,
3: let's have a party party. That's what he should be doing, though.
4: Man, that was getting a hell out of people.
3: I'm trying to tell you, he should be making the jail a happy place for everybody, man. Let's have
18: that
3: a party
18: sounds
3: party.
18: Crazy, Charlamagne
5: by himself.
3: It's true,
18: he should be making the jail a happy place.
5: Been in there. He should have went in there acting like the Joker. That's what he should have did.
18: Well,
5: that's what he should have did.
18: I don't know, but he just need to get through that program. So just stay focused.
4: What else you got?
18: Yeah, so switching gears a bit, Keke Palmer. First, let's congratulate Keke Palmer before we even get to she sat down with Whoopi Goldberg.
3: All because what, just being Keke Palmer? Drop one of clues bombs with Keke Palmer.
18: No. Right. I mean, yes. You can congratulate her just for being her. You can. But I was specifically talking about the fact that it was announced yesterday that she will now be the new host of The Voice. She's taking over The Voice. She's stepping in for Carson Daly, who for the first time ever in the 31 seasons of the show is taking a step back as the host of the show, letting Keke Palmer come in, but he'll still be working on the producer side of things, right? Mm-hmm. So that announcement happens, and at the same time, Baby This Is Keke Palmer goes live with her interview with Whoopi Goldberg, which was a great conversation. She is on like a run. I mean, she stays on a run, but
3: Keke's not on a run. Keke is one of the most talented individuals in entertainment because, you know, a lot of people have a lot of hyphenates. But they're not good at all the hyphenates. She got a lot of hyphenates. Yeah, she's actually good at everything.
18: She pours great her actress, time into things.
3: She's actually good at everything.
4: She's dope.
18: Now, so her sit down with Whoopi Goldberg, they get into a ton of things. Speaking of the hosting and shows, they talk about The View. And they talk about why Whoopi Goldberg joined The View. Let's take a listen.
6: I mean, it's so interesting seeing you on The View. And you're constantly, what made you even want to get on that show?
8: Because I needed
6: a
8: job.
6: You know what I mean?
8: I needed a job. Barbara offered me a job. She said, we just lost one of the people on the show. Would you consider coming over? And I had been doing a radio show.
6: Yeah.
8: And I said, absolutely, yeah. And so she brought me over and it's like I've been crazy glued to that chair.
6: Oh my gosh. What do you love about it? Because I mean, first of all, the show is called...
8: I love the check.
6: I can only imagine what that check is.
8: No, no. It's you fabulous. Can't. No, trust me. You can't. You would be shocked. Listen, you would be
6: and
8: shocked.
6: Welcome to The View. I can play her, guys.
8: But as soon as they showed you that check, you'd be like, what the...
3: Drop one of Clues Bombs for Whoopi Goldberg.
4: I like that talk.
18: It's estimated that Whoopi Goldberg earns an mid-seven-figure salary from The View, so anywhere from $6 million to $8 million annually. And she is the highest paid, according to reports of all of the women on The View.
4: Well deserved.
18: Yeah.
3: Now she's been there, what, 19 years? 20 years?
18: She's been there since 2007. So
5: 19 years.
18: So she they also get into, remember when Whoopi Goldberg was doing an interview and she talked about not wanting her spouse to live with her?
4: Yes.
18: She further clarifies that. Let's take a listen to Whoopi on those comments.
6: This is my favorite quote from you. I don't want anybody in my house.
8: Yes, except it wasn't said like that. I said I didn't want to live with anybody.
6: I feel the same way.
8: Yeah.
6: But why is it so crazy when women say stuff like that?
8: People want you to believe that you need to be in a relationship. I am in a relationship with my family. They are enough. They drop their stuff everywhere. They do all the stuff. I don't need somebody I kind of just met. I don't need them in the house.
6: I just have realized that I don't value connection if it doesn't allow me to be my full self.
8: Yeah.
6: But there is this idea is that love has to cost you you. In order to have true connection, your expression of your love is simply not enough.
8: This is why I'm not interested.
6: Yeah.
8: Because I don't want to have to think about you. I don't want to have to think about what your needs are, why you're upset. I don't want to have to answer questions about why you're mad at me. I'm happy for you to be at your house. I love a hit and run.
3: Whoopi said she just want to hit.
5: That's right.
3: All right, go over there and knock Whoopi off and go home. Okay?
1: Lord.
4: I couldn't have a household when my wife wasn't with me and I couldn't sleep with my wife every night. Now, I'm not going to lie. My wife went away these last couple days and I want my kids to live next door because I have, I have to do all the stuff my wife had to do.
5: Dad and mom.
4: Period. I'm like, pick that up, do this. And they look at me, mom doesn't. I'm not your mother.
3: Man. You know what's so crazy? You know, I understand why Gia need, how many days?
1: 2 weeks. 14. She don't want to live with you.
3: Yeah, she got to clean this man's ass.
1: Oh, God.
3: You know what I'm saying? She got to clean this man's
1: ass. That's a long vacation.
3: Like, come on. Yeah, she deserves it.
1: I hope you know her for 15 days.
3: She deserves it.
4: She's on a girl trip.
1: She put up with a lot.
4: Mercedes is out with us. So they're having a good time. Last night, they went to go see Calvin Harris in Ibiza. So
1: that's fire.
4: They FaceTime me all the time. Because the hours are different. So they're having a great time.
3: God bless them.
4: Yeah. After,
1: come back to that.
3: After we learn she clean your ass, she
1: She had to get that 18 days.
4: She clean my ass.
3: Take a bump.
5: Did she tell you you should have took that to the grave?
1: Not a 90-day probationary period from the butt.
3: You know what I'm saying?
1: Damn.
4: Lauren called, and I three-wayed him in, and she was like, why you tell everything? Like, why? I was like,
1: right.
4: Yeah, I'm stupid.
1: I'm in a doctor's office explaining to her why she's trending because of your behind, literally.
4: Great.
1: Yeah, but that was Baby, This is Keke Palmer. That interview is now live, and Whoopi's promoting the Whoopi monologue. So they got into an in-depth convo. Make sure you guys check that out.
3: How we even know your ass clean now?
4: Oh, my goodness.
1: Because she's gone. Oh, my God.
3: You see what I'm saying?
4: Damn.
3: Like, I don't even
4: you want to smell?
3: I don't know if I can work in these conditions, man.
1: You need a break, too.
3: I don't know if I can work in these conditions, man. Listen, speaking of families, okay, there is a family called the Lackerts that needs to come to the front of the congregation. Lackerts. They was out here trying to catch their ops lacking, okay? We'll discuss.
4: All right, we'll get to that next, so don't go anywhere. It's the Breakfast Club. Good morning.
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1: There's a bunch of donkeys out here in these streets.
2: I made Donkey of the Day.
3: Called Donkey of the Day. It really caught me off guard.
4: We live a life where we bite our tongue based off who we may offend. We never would say anything.
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1: Yes, Donkey of the Day for Wednesday, August 5th is going to a whole family. Yes, a man, a woman, and child. A husband, a mother, a son. Okay, the family is the Lackerts. All right, Mount Vernon Deputy Police Commissioner Jennifer Lackert, who is 49. Her husband, James Lackert. And their 20-year-old son, Chase Lackert. Yes, today's hee-haw is a family pack, ladies and gentlemen. Okay, let me read you the headline from the New York Post. It says, NY police bigwig husband helped goon son plan gangland shooting and mom was getaway driver. I repeat, the Mount Vernon Deputy Police Commissioner, Jennifer Lackert, helped her son plan a gangland shooting and she was the getaway driver. You can't make this kind of stuff up. Let's go to ABC 7NY for the report, please.
2: This chilling surveillance image from November 2024 shows a 19-year-old pointing a gun at an NYPD officer in the Bronx. An officer shot him in the leg that rainy night, and the young man, later identified as Chase Lackert of Soundview, was arrested on weapons and menacing charges. Officials that night said he was a gang member with a criminal history who never should have been on the street. Now, a year and a half later, his mom, Jennifer Lackert, was in court, charged with being her son's getaway driver after he aimed a gun again, this time firing several times, right behind the Bronx courthouse June 29th. He was in court that morning. Prosecutors said this shooting was also caught on surveillance, and there were text messages. 20-year-old Chase told Jennifer Lackert to wait for him outside the building.
3: She responded when, ? She says, you can't just be standing out front. The timing has to be right.
2: Jennifer Lackert was, until this week, a deputy commissioner in the Mount Vernon Police Department. The city of Mount Vernon issued a statement saying she'd been terminated, effective immediately. Today, she faced attempted murder, conspiracy, and weapons charges.
1: I keep telling y'all, the craziest people in America come from the Bronx and all of Florida. Let me tell you something. When I was younger, I asked my parents to take me a lot of places. Okay, a lot of places I needed rides to, right? Drop me off at a friend's house, maybe the skating rink, a football game on a Friday night. But never in my life have I asked my mother or father to drop me off at a shootout. Okay, somebody in Detroit is writing a script for this new family crime thriller right now. Okay, a 20-year-old that makes poor choices has usually been influenced by an adult that has made poor choices. Okay, it's easy to condemn this 19, 20-year-old kid, but when they say the apple don't fall too far from the tree, this is what they are talking about, all right? The fact that you are the deputy police commissioner, an officer of the law, you are supposed to protect and serve, de-escalate crime. Instead, you chose to raise a criminal, okay? The New York Post said the parents helped their son Chase plan a hit right outside of the Bronx criminal court. They was in a Chrysler Pacifica, okay? And their son, who they said is a member of the slutty gang,
4: What gang?
1: They say the slutty gang. That's what the New York Post said. Opened fire on a member of a rival street crew called P. LaFay. And by the grace of God, he missed his targets. How are you a police officer but haven't even taught your son how to shoot? Okay, I'm glad nobody got hit. But if you're going to take your son out to get the drop on his ops, at least make sure he has a great aim. Okay, you had everything else planned out. According to the New York Post, after they drove off, they had their son change clothes to avoid detection. I don't understand what happened here. I really don't. Okay, Jennifer Lackert, of course, was fired from her job as Mount Vernon Deputy Police Commissioner. She was making $138,000, $219,000 a year. Okay, she was the boss of the wellness unit. Now, the whole family is facing attempted murder. Okay, conspiracy and reckless endangerment charges. Somebody has to explain to me how this happens. Okay, I mean, one of my pet peeves is hypocrisy, and in this case, the hypocrisy is heavy. Okay, the people who were supposed to stop crime allegedly became the support staff for it. Okay, not just the fact she was in law enforcement, but the fact she was a parent. I don't understand the dynamics of marriages anymore, because someone is supposed to intervene and simply say, this is stupid. Okay, James, you the husband, the head of the household, your job is to protect and provide. What, you off duty? Jennifer, you the mother and deputy police commissioner. You don't have nothing better for your son to do this summer? Okay, he's 20. Tell him go find a job. Send his young ass to trade school. What about your son don't you like that you would allow him to throw his life away like this and ruin your life in the process? Okay, this is the epitome of why you have to be your child's parents and not their gang. Okay, it's usually friends enabling behavior like this in the youth. But in this case, the parents are enabling the criminal behavior instead of parenting? Jennifer and James, you're supposed to be driving your son to college. you know, church, a job interview. But prosecutors are saying you drove your son to commit attempted murder. How you go from carpooling to conspiracy? Okay. I'll be the first to tell you every day I learned something new about parenting. Okay, you would think for as long as people have been doing it, we would have it all figured out by now, but we don't, okay? But I know one thing. I'm not perfect, but I'm not the goddamn Lackerts, okay? The Lackerts was out here helping their son catching somebody lacking, okay? The job of a parent is to raise productive citizens, not to become accomplices in their crimes. Some families don't pass down wealth. Some don't pass down wisdom. They pass down bad decisions, okay? And if nobody breaks the cycle of generational ignorance, everybody eventually ends up trapped by it. Please give the Lackerts the biggest hee-haw. I don't get it.
4: Me neither.
1: I don't get it.
4: Me neither.
1: I don't get it.
4: All right. Well, thank you for that donkey today.
1: Yes, indeed.
4: Now, when we come back, we have Sensei Zhao will be joining us. He's a martial artist and instructor. He has a new movie, Paper Made, which comes out on the 28th of this month. And we're going to talk to him next. I'm sure you've seen his clips online. So don't go anywhere. It's The Breakfast Club. Good morning.
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1: Breakfast Club.
2: Morning, everybody. It's DJ Envy, Just Hilarious, Charlamagne Tha God. We are the Breakfast Club. Lon La Rose is here as well. We got a special guest in the building.
3: Yes, indeed.
2: We got Jair Muhammad. Welcome, brother.
4: Man, how you feeling?
2: Glad I'm feeling good.
3: Tell them who you are, my brother.
4: My name is Sensei Ja. I'm on social media known as Sensei Ja. I'm Jair, martial artist, actor. And I just strive to be an overall beautiful example for some of our young brothers to follow and look at, because so many of our people don't have a good example. So I was blessed to be raised, you know, by my beautiful mother and my beautiful father, and just strive to be the clean glass. So that's a little bit about me.
3: And you have this movie that you did called Paper Maid, and it's described as a HBCU martial arts drama. Break that down.
4: Yes, so I can't say that I made it, but this director sitting behind me,
3: Ryan Watson.
4: Ryan Watson.
3: What's up, Ryan?
4: He's actually here. He's the one that directed it. He wrote the script. I mean, it's all his child. And he was a follower of me on social media for a few months, and he was just watching me. And he reached out to the DMs and said, man, I got a role for you. And I'm like, a role for what? He's like, a movie. I'm like, okay. So no acting experience, no auditions, no nothing. So I flew out to Florida and shot and learned 2 weeks worth of choreography in 2 hours. So it was a blessing that through my skill set, I was able to adapt quickly and make things happen. So I'm excited.
3: How long you been training martial arts?
4: Since I was 4 years old.
3: Wow.
4: 4 years old. So my father put me in it. By my teacher, Dr. Abdulaziz Muhammad, formerly known as Grand Master Anthony Muhammad, he's known in New York as a legend. And growing up under him, I've been able to reach the level of, you know, I guess what you would call it, you know, virality or whatever the case may be, because people have never seen it before. So, so I was four.
3: What was it about this brother that you was like, you know what, he's the one for this?
5: I have never seen a man this big move the way he moves. And then it was the video with him out in front of the mosque where I was seeing his hands and the way he moved, and I was just like, yo, this is amazing. Like, I've never seen a man that size move that well. And then as far as his performance went on the movie, he was in the middle of Ramadan, right? Towards the end, as a matter of fact.
3: Wow. He's shaking his head thinking about it.
4: Oh my God.
5: Listen, y'all, the nutrition that he was lacking in his body.
4: Oh my God.
5: To be able to move the way he moved, it's like he's a real life like unicorn. Like I've never seen anything like that before. And it was like, and towards the end, you know, at the beginning you still kind of all right, but towards the end where you really like needing food and stuff like that, to see that level of energy come out of him at this size, it was amazing, man. So he's like, this is a real life unicorn here.
2: So break down what Paper Maid is about for people that don't know, didn't see the trailer.
5: Paper Maid is about a young man who transfers from a PWI to a HBCU. He has a martial arts background, but he falls away from it, right? And so he gets into trouble at the HBCU. And so in order to redeem himself, he has to pledge his father's martial arts fraternity in order to get back in the good graces of the university. Miles Truitt is the main character. Michael Jai White plays his father, trying to get him back on the right track. And there's a lot of a lot of stories in the middle of it that I think everybody's really going to enjoy.
3: Mm. And you and Michael had some issues that turned into like a conversation that kind of led to some unity that led to this, right?
4: Yeah, man. I can say it was a misunderstanding. That's the high road. But Michael, he's a beautiful brother. But I posted a video of me doing my techniques, and I was demonstrating, and I was showing, you know, my skill set to social media for everybody to learn from. And he commented under my post, you know, and he said words such as, you know, this is fake, this is phony, and, you know, this is what the stars like myself pay the stunt double so that we can look good.
3: Wow.
4: So that being my first interaction with somebody that's an absolute legend.
2: So you didn't know him. He just hopped on your page and just started taking a shot at you.
4: And it's crazy because I was sitting next to my brother, NLE Chopper. We were sitting there on the couch playing a game.
6: I love NLE. Yes.
4: It's crazy. My first time with you all, I was on the couch last time Bryson was up here.
6: Oh,
4: so it's just a full circle moment.
6: Okay.
7: You ain't bust out not in their movie.
3: I'm glad nobody in here tried shopping.
6: Yeah, I know.
4: That's my brother. But we were sitting there on the couch. I said, man, I just got the notification. I said, man, Michael just commented on my post. He said, what did it say? Read it out loud. So I got to reading it, man. My face went from a smile to to a scout. I'm like, dang. I was like, but, you know, long story short, you know, I respond to him by sending him, by posting a video of me just going crazy, where I'm just whooping people in tournaments, like just going absolutely insane. Mm-hmm. So I'm like, okay, you as a martial artist, you can identify true martial arts, because he's a bona fide martial artist. You can't take that away from him at all. So next thing you know, he reaches out to the director and he says, man, I see you in a movie. I see everybody that's in it. Man, put me in it. Meanwhile, Ryan has been reaching out to him for years to put him in this film.
6: Wow.
4: So now...
5: Yeah, that's a crazy story. I ain't gonna throw nobody under the bus.
4: And this is not what that is. I'm not throwing
5: anybody. No, but what happened is I did the pilot for this movie back in 2022. Mm-hmm. And we did very well on the festival circuit. A lot of action festivals and stuff like that. And it went real well. So I used the proof of concept to recruit. So that's when I linked up with Walter Jones, original Black Power Ranger. He wanted to do it. I hit Ty Mock up. He, his folks were like, yeah, let us know when you're ready. And Michael was the one that I could never get a hold of because I was doing it the right way, going through the managers and all that stuff. And so the emails weren't reaching them. I had it set up for it was going to be him and his wife to be the young man's parents the movie.
6: Yes.
5: But I could never get a hold of him. And then, so I had sort of just made peace with it. Like, I just assumed he didn't want to do it. You know what I'm saying? And then I linked up with him. But then when the press release dropped the first week of February, like, everybody was like, yo, this is amazing. Mm-hmm. And then I was like, I need a dad for this young man, like a powerhouse martial arts guy. There was only one other person. So then Walter Jones was like, yo, I'm going to hit Mike up and see if he wants to do it. And then what happened after that was just like, he called me and was like, yo, I'm so sorry. I didn't know anything about it, but I want to be a part of it. And I mean, he's the nicest guy of all time. He was in the movie. So I called him immediately and I was like, yo, Mike wants to do the movie. Like, so here
4: we
5: are.
4: Absolutely.
5: Like, you know what I'm saying? So it was like a full circle moment. And like, you know, I was aware of the back and forth beforehand. And I was like, yo, obviously God has put us in a situation where we can get these two men at the table.
4: And I was so excited to see him. I was like, man, put us on the, fly me in on the same time that he's there. Mm-hmm. I just want to get eyes on him, meet him, and like, so we can feel my energy and I can feel his. Mm-hmm. But the things didn't line up to where he left the day before I got there.
3: Wow.
4: Mm-hmm. So I said, it just wasn't time yet. So I shoot my thing or whatever. Now, I told the director, I'm like, man, I'm about to go on a Breakfast Club. We're going to talk about what happened. Y'all should have a conversation. So I get a phone call. Man, I got Mike on the other line. I said, right now? I was like, all right, merge me in. Beautiful, beautiful conversation. Mm. Started off as him, man, young blood, we ain't got no issues, no problem. Man, I love what you're doing. All of that. And if I would have just left it at that, that would have been a call. It'd been 45 seconds. But I said, man, I said, I appreciate you. And I started by telling him how valuable he is to our people. And I said, man, you are an absolute living legend. And I said, when you think about Black martial artists, your name is one of the main ones that come up, even to this very day. I said, if I may say humbly, I said, you don't have the same liberty as everybody else. He was like, what do you mean? I said, every word that you use holds weight. I said, so with the influence that God gave you, I said, you have the power to either raise somebody up or tear them down. I said, but luckily for you, I said, I'm validated by God, so the words of men don't affect me. He was like, damn.
6: No, that's right, Jair.
4: He was like, damn. Yes. But he listened and he said, man, it's crazy, but this is the humility that he has. He said, you're 24 and I'm 54 and you're telling me about the power of my tongue. He said, there's a defect that was exposed in me that I now have to study. He didn't have to say that. He's an OG. He's a vet. I mean, I got to talk to this young cat. He's just not coming in this. But he took the humble route, and I appreciate that because we was able to mend a relationship that started off a little rocky.
6: Yeah.
4: But I think the way that the relationship started is going to dictate how it ends, which is beautiful. So,
6: that's amazing.
2: So. All right, we got more with Sensei Jai. When we come back, it's the Breakfast Club. Good morning.
8: Pop that thing, let it clap, let it clap. Ride this while you sit on my
9: Let's
8: lap.
9: Go.
8: Spread them cheeks, let me see that. Shake that like you out of control. That thing till your throat gets sore. Bend it on down, put your face on the floor. That till your legs can't stand. High freak.

0: Yes, hilarious. Charlamagne the Guy. We are the Breakfast Club. Lon La Rose is here as well. We're still kicking it with Sensei Ja. Of course, he's a martial artist. His new movie, Paper Maid, comes out on the 28th of August. Yes.
1: Your level of maturity and just professionalism and poise, did that come from, I know you were raised by both your parents, but did that also come from martial arts at an early age? Being though, like, you have to discipline, you have to learn discipline.
2: Absolutely. Yeah. Since 4 years old, I mean, and sometimes some martial arts instructors are a little bit more callous than others. Mm. So the method may not be perfect, but I owe all of my martial arts discipline to my teacher. Okay. I mentioned him, Dr. Abdulaziz. I mean, he's such a beautiful teacher because he doesn't teach you just with force, but with wisdom. Mm. So he's able to blend the technical and the physical with the spiritual. Mm. And I feel like the blend of the two is what makes it a perfect marriage. And of course, I was raised watching and learning from the Honorable Minister Louis Farrakhan. Mm-hmm. Mm-hmm. So being under his presence and studying and watching him has made me the man I am today. Mm. Because outside of just the fighting and, you know what I'm saying, looking good, talking good, you can talk good, but if the spirit and the heart is not right, the words will be void.
1: That's right.
2: So watching a man like that, and he actually has a message for you all. With Charlamagne and the entire staff, he wants you all to know that he loves you. And he said he's proud of everything that you all are doing. And despite him losing his beautiful wife,
3: Mother Khadijah,
2: he still has his hearts and minds thinking about you all.
1: Yeah.
2: So it's like he's just a beautiful soul. And I thank God so much for him and being able to, I can say, be raised by him.
3: I saw him a few weeks ago. I flew out to the farm.
2: I met you. You don't even remember. I was standing right next to the minister.
3: So many big brothers in suits.
4: So many big brothers.
5: The tailor and him same and everything.
2: And you know what's crazy, bro? I didn't introduce myself. I was already working the things out with my uncle, communicating with you, but I didn't want to mention it there. I was like, man, it's nice to meet you. I'll see you soon.
3: Absolutely.
2: And of course, you're like, man, good to see you, brother. And, you went about your business. But, yeah, that was just how I met you.
1: You would have dropkicked his ass. He would remember.
3: That's family right there. But listen, sure. Martial arts, right? Mm-hmm. What part of a person changes first when they learn martial arts? Is it their body, their mind, or their spirit?
2: I would say the physical. Mm-hmm. And I feel like the mental and the spiritual is built over time. Mm-hmm. When you're in it, depending on the quality of the instructor, I feel like that's the main thing. And if they're teaching you properly, of course, you'll condition your body in a fighting aspect. So all of that, that's cool. But the spiritual aspect that goes with it, because you can know martial arts. You could be the coldest thing walking physically. But if your mind is not strong, somebody on the street that has a strong enough will to not finish until you're done mm-hmm. will overcome you every single time. Mm-hmm. So the physical aspect is okay, cool, I got that. But the mental, that takes time. You got grandmasters that still ain't got this. Mm-hmm. And you'll watch them work and you say, oh, not that you're judging them, but you can just see, okay, well, there's things that he may be going on with his personal life. I mean, reality is real.
3: Yeah.
2: So
3: yeah.
2: We like to be spooky about it. It takes time.
3: The reason I ask is I've been reading a lot about Bruce Lee lately, and the thing that's always intrigued me about Bruce Lee, not that he was just a great martial artist, he was a great intellectual.
2: Mm, absolutely.
3: So I've been more into how did he become that intellectual?
2: It's the spirit, man. Mm-hmm. It's like even with the saying, Bruce Lee, be water. Water can flow or it can crash.
3: That's right. Mm-hmm.
2: So that's a thought process, meaning go with the flow. How do you compare that to everyday life? When you're talking about flowing, not going against, not being callous, not being in opposition to everything. And I'm in the space in my life where I'm just trusting God. Yeah. Where if something feels right in my spirit, where I'm not conflicted, I'm not overthinking it, I'm not questioning it, none of that. I'm just going with it. And that's how I'm here today. Mm. I started off a year ago doing this. I skipped a lot of steps to be on the biggest podcast radio interview in the entire world. Mm-hmm. And I appreciate you, brother, for allowing me the opportunity to grace you all's beautiful platform, because God has blessed you all to influence the minds of millions. Mm-hmm. And there's so many powerful men and women that you all have brought on here. Mm-hmm. So to be able to say that, I see the minister right there.
3: Yes, sir. Mm-hmm.
2: So to be able to say that I can, as your little brother, I'm one of those people that now can say, man, I can sit with these august brothers and sisters. It's like, as a little boy, I would have never thought that you 24 years old and you sitting with some great giants like that.
1: Yeah.
2: Oh, no, I would have never thought. But again, we plan and God plans, and he's the best of planners.
1: Yeah.
2: We just got to make sure that we're not getting in between his will by forcing it, wanting to force stuff. Mm-hmm. Let stuff flow, man.
3: And is Tank your real uncle?
2: Nah, not blood.
3: Oh, okay,
2: not
3: okay, blood. Okay, okay. Got you.
2: But he might as well.
1: Child, he swore me up and down.
3: That's what Tank said.
1: That she was Tank Nafu. And that you sing and you do karate.
3: I ain't say nothing about no singing.
6: Yes, you did. Nah. Singing karate is
2: cool. Sing and karate.
6: At the same time, she said.
2: That might be a movie that you need to do.
7: How'd that relationship with the ADR going on?
3: So, how'd that relationship come about?
2: So, I mean, ever since I was young, man, he's always been a part of my life. Mm-hmm. My father, he used to travel with Tank. Okay. So he was always on the road with him. And, you know, being, you know, my father's son, you know, he always took me in as one of his own. And he's looked out for me in more ways than a lot of my real blood uncles have. Mm-hmm. Not just because they wouldn't if they were in a position, but they just, you know, life. Mm-hmm. But he's always been somebody that has been extremely solid. Whatever I needed, I don't ask him for much.
1: Yeah.
2: But when I do ask him for something, it's never a question. It's never a thought. It's no hesitation. It's like, nephew, whatever it is, I got you. Mm-hmm. And I shared with him the other day. I said, I want to let you know that I love and appreciate you. I was like, and I promised to God, I said, I'm going to pay you back. He said, we're not in the business of keeping tabs.
1: Mm. So, wow.
2: That's my.
3: Nah, he definitely reached out to make sure you was up here to talk about Paper Made the movie. Him and Brother Don, for sure.
2: I hit Brother Don. I was like, man, Brother Don, can you do me a quick solid, man? I was like, I know Brother's busy, man, but I was always taught where there's a will, there's a way. Mm-hmm. So, you know, you just got to be persistent until you ain't got to be no more.
0: Well, Paper Made, ladies and gentlemen.
3: When can they watch Paper Made the movie?
7: Paper Made, the movie, is going to debut in Tampa August 28th. We had a tax incentive from the city of Tampa to do the movie there, mm-hmm. so we got to do our due diligence and make sure we put on for the people there to get our tax incentive back. And we're currently in conversations with distributors, mm-hmm. hoping to land somewhere. We'll definitely do some theater releasing this fall.
1: Nice.
7: So everyone should definitely follow our Instagram page, Paper Made Movie, on IG. We're going to be having all the announcements there.
3: Yes. Absolutely.
1: Thank y'all for coming.
0: Thank you for joining us, brother.
3: Ryan Watson. Jair.
2: Yes, sir.
0: It's the Breakfast Club. Good morning.
7: Thank you for having me.
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0: And education is a transformation. 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
2: Hey, Sprite is celebrating hip-hop by highlighting 50 tracks that shaped the culture along with limited edition Sprite and Sprite Zero bottles and cans, featuring lyrics from the records. They're incredible. So check out the Sprite Living Tracklist and the stories behind the bars. 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

0: All right. Why you say it like that?
1: I ain't gonna lie. Like,
0: what?
1: All right, song. All right, it depends.
0: Chris Breezy in town.
1: Yeah, but I'm saying this is Bryson Tiller.
2: Boy, like, I come over there and slap the Beijing off your chin if I ever hear you say something like that.
0: I said Chris Brown in town.
2: Chris Breezy in town.
1: Yeah, I know that doesn't
2: sound like
1: no
2: laughter. Oh, hell, yes. 50 Cent wrote a whole song about that. I know you don't like me. You ain't the same when Chris Brown's in town. That's you right now. That's nasty.
1: And
2: that was
1: nasty. What? Chris Breezy in town.
2: You know what I'm saying?
0: She said Breezy.
2: You know what I'm saying?
1: No, you said Breezy.
0: I was talking to you. You're a Chris Brown fan,
1: show
0: correct?
1: This one up. Yes.
0: All right, that's all I was saying.
2: It's up to y'all to check in when they sound like that.
0: I did not say it like that. I'm taking my daughter to see Chris Brown.
2: She don't even sound like that.
1: I guess I didn't even hear because he sounded just like me.
3: Your daughter is like a married woman almost, and
0: she's engaged.
3: She can go with her fiance. She shouldn't have to go with you.
0: But I got the tickets.
1: But that's his excuse.
2: Yeah. I don't trust envy at a Chris Brown concert when you're not here.
1: You want to come up on stage so bad.
2: Let me text Mercedes.
1: Like, envy, I don't do that.
2: Text Mercedes. Tell Mercedes envy shouldn't be at that concert by herself.
0: I'm going with my daughter. What are y'all talking about?
3: All right, let's get into the latest. I'm going to leave you alone.
0: I hate y'all, man. I hate this place. I hate Jess.
2: Just nasty.
0: I hate Lauren.
2: I hate Charlamagne.
3: I'm the homegirl that knows a little bit about everything.
2: She breathing in town, girl. She be having the latest on you.
0: I hate Eddie.
1: Rainbow is crazy.
0: I'm better than Rainbow. Don't put Rainbow on me now.
2: Ain't nothing wrong with Rainbow. I know you would wear a maxi dress out of there right now. Cut it out.
0: And Charlotte Russe too.
3: Okay, I'm going to segue, shift gears a bit. So yesterday there were reports that broke. This is completely shifting gears. Perez Hilton, yesterday there was a live stream that was reported to police in Miami. So Miami-Dade Sheriff's Office had to respond, their crisis unit had to respond to a home that at first it was believed to be Perez Hilton, and then neighbors confirmed that it was him. He was on a live stream, and on the live stream there were reports that he was performing self-harming acts, like cutting. So they responded, they were able to get to him and take him to a local hospital where he was receiving medical attention. But they do believe that this was, you know, either like a something mental health related or a crisis of some sort. And that's why the crisis response unit responded. So, those reports broke out last night.
1: Hopefully he'll be okay.
3: Yeah.
0: And they said he was doing it on TikTok Live, right?
3: Yeah.
0: You said that. That's crazy.
3: Yeah. And they haven't released, people are still referring in reports to this as a persons because there are some places that are not stating his identity, but they haven't provided much on his condition or additional details about what led up to the incident, but it is being investigated. Now, bringing it back up here to New York, Cardi B. So you guys remember we celebrated Cardi B because she got four diamond songs because WAP went diamond, right? She broke a record for doing so. And that was Meg Thee Stallion's first diamond as well, too. But Cardi's talking about having a party to celebrate all of the success recently. Let's take a listen.
4: If you one of my baby daddies, I don't give a you know what I'm saying? Because if the money gotta be in the building, then I need the hoes. I need the and the takers. I need the bitches to take, suck, eat. I don't give a any of my baby dads, bitch. I'm throwing a party. If I'm throwing a party, bitch, I need the with the money and I need the certified. Like, I really want to throw a party because it's just like, I just want to celebrate. I want to celebrate my new record. I want to celebrate my record. I want to celebrate the four diamonds. I just want to celebrate life. You know what I'm saying?
1: Well, congrats.
2: Certified what, though? You was letting the hoes fly. What was you bleeping?
3: Certified eater. She said in another video
0: she said all types of things.
3: Yeah, she said in one video, one of the eaters is like,
1: penis, raw penis, whatever.
2: But you can't say eaters?
1: I thought certified eater, but Eddie told her she can't say that.
3: We just said it.
1: Certified eater.
3: Look, I don't know.
1: You can say that.
2: That's better than bottom feeder, though. I remember when Cardi and Meg was out here calling men bottom feeders.
1: Yeah.
2: That was crazy.
1: Definitely.
0: You can say eaters. You just can't say what you're eating, but you can say eaters.
1: Right.
3: Okay, y'all. Well, that's what she said.
1: Yeah.
3: All right, now, Emmy, you are insane as a person.
2: Do you not see that?
3: Yeah, like,
2: y'all just see
3: you can't person. Say what you're eating.
1: Man.
0: Two more days.
3: Speaking of the female rap girlies, gather yourself, Eastside High. All right. Speaking of the female rap girlies, Remy Ma was on Memphis Bleak's podcast, Rock Solid. You mm-hmm. know that she's about to be pushing her music that she has coming out next month. So they had a conversation about, remember when she brought Cardi out on stage and did the whole female rap girl unity moment? They talked about that. Let's take a listen.
5: When I came home, it was just one. Like, Nick was out here, like...
6: She was dominating.
5: And she wasn't f***ing with nobody. Once everything happened with me and her, and we fell out for some stupid shit to me, I had the opportunity to do Summer Jam. They might have paid me about, like, $60,000 that year. So I took my budget in. I called Kim. I called MC Light. I called Cardi. Cardi didn't even have a... Bodak Yellow was out, but they wasn't even playing it on mm-hmm. Like, I had a big-ass argument with... Cause I just wanted to give literally 120 seconds on my set. So I was like, right. Well, it's my set, so I don't really care what y'all feel. And that's right. After that, when she started like doing this, everybody was like, oh, Remy was right. I wanted to like make it a moment that would matter. And I feel like from that moment, people was able to see and take it like, oh, they all could be together. And I feel like from that moment, like it changed a lot of things. I love it. Because we didn't have a lot of that. Like, it's so many women that I wanted to work with, and politics always played an issue. Even now, like, I'm working on a project, and I just see the politics.
2: Let me tell you something. Yeah. That moment was, I believe, the first moment that people took Cardi B serious as a music artist. Because I remember when Cardi B came out on that stage, I mean, I just saw the video, and the crowd went crazy because she did, she didn't do Bodak Yellow. She did Forever.
7: Was it Fake Ass
2: Nah, she did that Forever song that ran down on the pitch twice.
1: Oh, okay, okay.
2: I believe that's what she did. I'm pretty sure that's the song she did, but I just remember the crowd going crazy and singing the song. And I think that's the first time people started taking Cardi B serious as a music artist.
1: Mm-hmm.
2: And I think Bodak Yellow came out after that. I don't remember Bodak Yellow being out. It was like real quick though, like maybe like a week turnaround or something.
1: Well, shout out to Rem. Definitely.
7: Salute to Rem.
2: No, yeah, for sure.
7: And I'm glad you're reporting Rem stuff again.
1: Yeah, that's what's up.
2: One little pop in the lip, get her right.
3: Oh, y'all are gonna stop. Believe that? Like, someone's mom called them yesterday and gonna say, what happened with Lauren and Remy? Because Charlamagne keep talking about something happened.
2: No, that's because you your people lying. In Delaware know how that mouth be.
3: She's here in New York. She's here in New York. She's here in New York. No, shut up. You're lying. Don't be up here lying. But yes.
2: Make sure you listen to Remy Ma and Myth Bleak on Myth Bleak's podcast, Rock Solid on the Black Effect.
1: That's what's up.
2: iHeartRadio.
3: And also, we'll bring this back tomorrow, but we talked about this. Jason Lee's interview with ASAP Rocky is airing literally right now. They shot it up in Harlem at Melba's. And Char, I think you got a little mention in there, so we're going to talk about it tomorrow.
2: I got a mention?
3: You did. We're going to talk about it tomorrow.
1: Oh my, I got an aunt named Melba.
3: Melba, the Harlem restaurant. You never been?
1: Uh-uh.
3: Okay. Well, yeah, we'll bring it back. But make sure you guys go check that out as well, too. That's the latest. It's brought to you by Top Dog Law. Any accident, big or small, call Top Dog Law.
7: And you also remember when Cardi B did our Breakfast Club party out in CIAA.
2: Oh, that was way before all of that.
7: Yeah, that was way before that.
2: That's when she was just dropping the gangster bitch music. I don't even know she had dropped one of those yet.
7: And that was so crazy. You know how crazy that was when she performed that?
2: Salute the Barty.
1: It was fire.
2: Dropping the food bombs for Barty, okay?
3: Barty was in Delaware, too.
2: Barty is always going to have the support of the
3: Breakfast Club. All that started with her. Patience.
1: In Delaware. She used to come to Baltimore all the time and she used to go up to Delaware.
2: Y'all ain't put no money in her pocket.
3: We did. She came to a strip club. She performed.
2: Oh, for real?
1: Oh, y'all got strip clubs in Delaware?
3: Not no more.
7: We gotta go.
1: Not no more.
7: That's the latest. The Breakfast Club. Good morning.
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0: thinking in black and white. 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We done had a hell of a year. I'ma make it count why I'm here. God is the only man I fear.
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2: Yeah. Ride with the mob. Alhamdulillah. 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Ben Baller did the chain. Tono for the watch. 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

0: donkey of the day to today.
1: Yes, donkey of the day for Wednesday, August 5th is going to a whole family. Yes, a man, a woman, and child. A husband, a mother, a son. Okay, the family is the Lackerts. All right, Mount Vernon Deputy Police Commissioner Jennifer Lackert, who is 49. Her husband, James Lackert, and their 20-year-old son, Chase Lackert. Yes, today's hee-haw is a family pack, ladies and gentlemen. Okay, let me read you the headline from the New York Post. It says, NY police bigwig husband help goon son plan gangland shooting and mom was getaway driver. I repeat, the Mount Vernon Deputy Police Commissioner, Jennifer Lackert, helped her son plan a gangland shooting and she was the getaway driver. You can't make this kind of stuff up. Let's go to ABC 7NY for the report, please.
2: This chilling surveillance image from November 2024 shows a 19-year-old pointing a gun at an NYPD officer in the Bronx. An officer shot him in the leg that rainy night, and the young man, later identified as Chase Lackert of Soundview, was arrested on weapons and menacing charges. Officials that night said he was a gang member with a criminal history who never should have been on the street. Now, a year and a half later, his mom, Jennifer Lackert, was in court, charged with being her son's getaway driver after he aimed a gun again, this time firing several times, right behind the Bronx courthouse June 29th. He was in court that morning. Prosecutors said this shooting was also caught on surveillance, and there were text messages. 20-year-old Chase told Jennifer Lackert to wait for him outside the building.
3: She responded, when? Question mark, question mark. She says, you can't just be standing out front. The time has to be right.
2: Jennifer Lackert was, until this week, a deputy commissioner in the Mount Vernon Police Department. The city of Mount Vernon issued a statement saying she'd been terminated, effective immediately. Today, she faced attempted murder, conspiracy, and weapons charges.
1: I keep telling y'all, the craziest people in America come from the Bronx and all of Florida. Let me tell you something. When I was younger, I asked my parents to take me a lot of places. Okay, a lot of places I needed rides to, right? Drop me off at a friend's house, maybe the skating rink, a football game on a Friday night. But never in my life have I asked my mother or father to drop me off at a shootout. Okay, somebody in Detroit is writing a script for this new family crime thriller right now. Okay, a 20-year-old that makes poor choices has usually been influenced by an adult that has made poor choices. Okay, it's easy to condemn this 19, 20-year-old kid, but when they say the apple don't fall too far from the tree, this is what they are talking about, all right? The fact that you are the deputy police commissioner, an officer of the law, you are supposed to protect and serve, de-escalate crime. Instead, you chose to raise a criminal, okay? The New York Post said the parents helped their son Chase plan a hit right outside of the Bronx criminal court. They was in a Chrysler Pacifica, okay? And their son, who they said is a member of the slutty gang,
4: What gang?
1: They say the slutty gang. That's what the New York Post said. Dang. Opened fire on a member of a rival street crew called P. LaFay. And by the grace of God, he missed his targets. How are you a police officer but haven't even taught your son how to shoot? Okay, I'm glad nobody got hit. But if you're going to take your son out to get the drop on his ops, at least make sure he has a great aim. Okay, you had everything else planned out. According to the New York Post, after they drove off, they had their son change clothes to avoid detection. I don't understand what happened here. I really don't. Okay, Jennifer Lackert, of course, was fired from her job as Mount Vernon Deputy Police Commissioner. She was making $138,000, $219,000 a year. Okay, she was the boss of the wellness unit. Now, the whole family is facing attempted murder. Okay, conspiracy and reckless endangerment charges. Somebody has to explain to me how this happens. Okay, I mean, one of my pet peeves is hypocrisy, and in this case, the hypocrisy is heavy. Okay, the people who are supposed to stop crime allegedly became the support staff for it. Okay, not just the fact she was in law enforcement, but the fact she was a parent. I don't understand the dynamics of marriages anymore, because someone is supposed to intervene and simply say, this is stupid. Okay, James, you the husband, the head of the household, your job is to protect and provide. What, you off duty? Jennifer, you the mother and deputy police commissioner. You don't have nothing better for your son to do this summer? Okay, he's 20. Tell him go find a job. Send his young ass to trade school. What about your son don't you like that you would allow him to throw his life away like this and ruin your life in the process? Okay, this is the epitome of why you have to be your child's parents and not their gang. Okay, it's usually friends enabling behavior like this in the youth. But in this case, the parents are enabling the criminal behavior instead of parenting? Jennifer and James, you're supposed to be driving your son to college. you know, church, a job interview. But prosecutors are saying you drove your son to commit attempted murder. How you go from carpooling to conspiracy? Okay. I'll be the first to tell you every day I learned something new about parenting. Okay, you would think for as long as people have been doing it, we would have it all figured out by now, but we don't, okay? But I know one thing. I'm not perfect, but I'm not the goddamn Lackerts, okay? The Lackerts was out here helping their son catching somebody lacking, okay? The job of a parent is to raise productive citizens, not to become accomplices in their crimes. Some families don't pass down wealth. Some don't pass down wisdom. They pass down bad decisions, okay? And if nobody breaks the cycle of generational ignorance, everybody eventually ends up trapped by it. Please give the Lackerts the biggest hee-haw. I don't get it.
0: Me neither.
1: I don't get it.
0: Me neither.
1: I don't get it.
0: All right, well, thank you for that donkey today.
1: Yes, indeed.
0: When we come back, we got the positive note. And Beyonce released a new record today featuring Hov. We're going to get that back on. Yeah, we're going to get that on now. It's The Breakfast Club. Good morning. Mom.

0: DJ Envy, just hilarious. Charlamagne Tha God. We are the Breakfast Club. Now we got a salute to James Tallarico for joining us. He's running for U.S. Senate in Texas for Stop It Up. For Stopping Through, I should say.
1: Great conversation. You know what I mean? I enjoy anybody who's not afraid to give God the glory in all things that they're
2: doing.
1: So salute to James Tallarico.
0: And also Sensei Ja for joining us.
1: Another one. Not afraid to give God the glory in all things that he's doing, even if it's beating your ass.
0: Now, you know, this show really works for Cardi B. We didn't talk about Cardi B's Old Navy commercial, right?
2: Old Navy, yes.
0: Yeah, she just did an Old Navy deal, which is pretty dope. So
1: earn your freaking check.
2: It's
0: the
2: denim.
0: New face of... I am!
1: Earn your check. Shout out to Cardi B.
0: She's the new face of Old Navy, which is dope.
2: It's out today.
0: It's out today. Marching the commercial right now.
3: So happy, yes, about that Old Navy shit. That's what... I mean, about Old Navy. Like, that's what I grew up on.
2: No, but the way that... You got to look at the fit. Fit of the jeans and stuff. It's like the good, the stretchy fit to your body denim. Like, they knew what they was doing by putting Cardi in it.
3: Yo, and do you know what's crazy about that? Remember, like, a few years ago, Old Navy was about to go out of business. They were talking about going out of business and all of that stuff. And then now, Cardi is saving them. This is great.
1: Yeah,
3: this
1: I don't remember that.
3: Really dope. They remember Old Navy ever talking about going out of business?
1: Oh.
3: Nope. Yep. They sure did. They definitely
1: did. I knew they were closing stores.
0: Well, congratulations to Cardi B. If you want to see the new commercial, it's on Old Navy's page and Cardi's page as well. All right. When we come back, we got the positive note. It's the Breakfast Club. Good morning.

0: DJ Envy, Jess Hilary, Charlamagne Tha God. We are the Breakfast Club. It's time to get up out of here. Where you at this weekend?
1: Ontario, California. California, not Canada. Now you got people saying, I thought you was coming to Canada. This is California. So make sure you get your tickets for Ontario, California. I'll be at the Ontario Improv. We got two shows this Friday, two shows this Saturday. Gosh, I'm not looking forward to the jet lag, yo. I ain't been West Coast in a little minute. But that 3 hours behind really going, that's going to kick me in the ass. But it's all right. JessHilariousOfficial.com. But the next 2 weekends, I'm in Cali. Because next weekend, I'm in the Bay. So Pleasanton, California. Get your tickets. I'll be at Tommy T's Comedy Club.
0: All right.
1: JessHilariousOfficial.com.
0: Salute to all the students today. I think the students are going into starting college this week and next week. So they're starting to land on campus. So good luck to all the HBCU students out there that's heading to campus. All the students, but especially the HBCU students out there.
2: You remember walking on campus for the first time?
0: Like, I remember?
2: Yeah.
0: Yeah, I remember my parents. My mom and my dad drove me to campus. And, you know, we had to... I was staying on the third floor. There was no elevator, so we had to walk all that stuff upstairs. And I just remember, you know, seeing new people and having to learn where my classes were and where the cafeteria was and had to wash my own clothes and I had to figure all that out. Mm-hmm. But then I just remember I wanted my parents to leave, and they didn't want to leave. But I had to tell them, like, all right, guys, see you later. Like, let me go. But, yeah, it was an amazing experience.
3: And, listen, I want to tell everybody this Saturday I will be doing my 11th annual Back to School Drive and Fish Fry in my hometown in Mounts Corner, South Carolina, 6 p.m. to 8 p.m. You can pull up to the Berkeley High School, and get a free backpack and some school supplies and some food. We're going to have the food trucks out there, and, you know, my pops will be out there frying fish and all types of good stuff. So pull up. You know, everything is free. Salute to Sprayground. Sprayground gave me a great deal on some backpacks, so the kids will be getting Sprayground backpacks, man. So see y'all this Saturday from 6 to 8 p.m., Monks Corner, South Carolina, Berkeley High School, okay?
0: All right.
3: Okay.
0: You got a positive note?
3: I do have a positive note. And the positive note is simply this. Happiness is found in three things: letting go of what was, enjoying what is, and having faith in what will be. Listen, you're not behind in life, okay? You're just carrying too much from yesterday to fully experience the beauty that's already waiting for you today. Healing begins when you stop arguing with the past, breathe deeper, smile more often, and let the present become a place you actually enjoy living. Have a great day.
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1: Ice Cube's Big 3 season is heating up. 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
2: Here's your Indianapolis forecast. Expect sunny skies today with a high of 87. Tonight will be partly cloudy with a low of 68. Tomorrow brings increasing clouds and scattered afternoon thunderstorms with a high of 83. From the iHeart 24/7 News Center, I'm Travis Lair.
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1: You're tapped in to Way Up with Angela Yee.
2: All right, yes, it's Way Up with Angela Yee. What's good? Oh, look at who's here. B-Dot.
3: Good job, B-Dot.
4: I snuck through the back door.
2: Oh, man, we got a lot to talk about.
4: Yes, we do.
2: We missed each other at the J. Cole concert.
4: I know. I went night one. You went night two.
2: Yes, but definitely went to Brooklyn. He sold out the Garden as well.
4: Yep.
2: Anyway, today is a Wealth Wednesday. So we do have the founder of The Main Choice, and now she has her own brand, Watch and See. You know, she sold The Main Choice. We're going to talk about all of what that process was like. But she's got a new brand that she has launched. Courtney Adeleye is going to be joining us.
4: All right.
2: You know, she sold her first brand for $60
4: million. $60
2: million? Yes. Child. Woo. And she's from Detroit.
4: She hiring?
2: Yeah, let me look at your hair. Yeah, your waves. I can see you doing some Watch and See products.
4: Yeah, let's make it happen.
2: All right, well, when we come back, let's shine a light, 800-292-5150. It is a Wealth Wednesday, so you know I love talking about inventors and entrepreneurs. So we have one for you, and you have one for us, 800-292-5150.

0: spreading love to those who are doing greatness.
1: Shine a light on them. Shine a light on them.
0: It's time to shine a light on them.
2: All right, it's way up with Angela Yee. It's me and B-Dot.
3: Good job, B-Dot.
4: Yes, it is.
2: Good job, B-Dot. And we are going to shine a light today on somebody from the Bronx.
4: Okay.
2: Tahira Reed Smith. She is a professor, and she's also the founder of Jump Dreams, Inc. It's a company that launched to market. It's her automatic double Dutch machine.
4: Hey.
2: And her idea won a school contest, and then it was on the shelf for 40 years. In third grade, she came up with this idea.
4: Wow.
2: So imagine you want to jump double Dutch, but you need somebody to turn the rope for you.
4: That's always been a problem in the hood.
2: Yeah, sometimes it's only two of you. You got to tie one side to the gate, and then somebody else got to turn. Sometimes somebody's double-handed. They be messing you all up while you're trying to jump. Well, she came up with this idea, and now she has turned that childhood dream into Jump Dreams. And here's what she had to say.
5: All I remember the assignment was to draw a picture of something you wish you could have. And I was an only child at the time. I loved jumping double Dutch. I learned at age 5. And so this poster contest, I was like, boy, it'd be nice to have a machine that could turn the ropes for you. And that's where it started.
4: Wow.
2: Yeah, she's also right now a professor of mechanical engineering at Penn State University.
4: Good for her.
2: And she's a fellow of the American Society of Mechanical Engineers. She also spent 11 years on the faculty at Purdue University. She was the first Black woman to earn tenure in the mechanical engineering department and established the Research and Engineering and Interdisciplinary Design Lab.
4: What's up, man?
2: Period. Okay, shout out to you, Dr. Tahira Reed Smith. Now, Tony, who do you want to shine a light on?
6: I wanted to shine a light on my wife. She's about to become a middle school teacher.
2: Ooh.
6: She got a master's degree and everything. And, she's been working on that for a minute.
2: What's her name going to be, Mrs. what?
6: Olivia Hudson.
2: Okay, so the kids are going to be calling her Mrs. Hudson.
6: Yeah. That's my wife.
2: Okay, you
6: but
2: are.
6: But, yeah, I also wanted to say I'm glad, I'm happy for you, too. Like, you've been doing your thing. You gave us another something to listen to. You know what I mean? So I'm happy for that, too.
2: Well, thank you. Yeah, I appreciate that. And I want to shout out to Mrs. Hudson. And I want to say this, like, teachers deserve it all. When you have a great teacher, that's something that can impact you for the rest of your life. I actually, when I was younger, wanted to be a middle school teacher. So I appreciate all the work that goes into that.
6: Thank you. Yes. And she worked very hard for that.
2: Okay. Well, let's make sure we do something special for Mrs. Hudson.
6: Yeah, we're going to see Odyssey, but we just went out to eat and stuff and all that good stuff. So, we're having a good time.
2: All right, good. I love that. Well, thank you for calling.
6: All right, thank you.
2: That was Shine a Light, 800-292-5150. Call us up. Let us know who you want to shine a light on. Now, A$AP Rocky and Rihanna have been in Barbados living their best life. I saw Riri was also on the float with Spice.
4: Yep.
2: Having a time. Aren't you from Barbados?
4: Yeah, my mom is from Barbados.
2: Why aren't you there with the crew?
4: Well,
2: we're going to come back and talk about A$AP Rocky, and his interview with Jason Lee is fully out now. We'll tell you what he had to say. He even talks about the beef with Drake. It's way up.
7: On to the next.
0: Oh, man, it's some kind of messy today. Angela spills the yeetie. Next.
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1: Yeah, young Metro, don't trust you, I'm gonna shoot you.
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1: Hey. Now back. Yeah, she back at it. Bring it, bring in the Mac. Way up with Angela Yee is on.

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1: They say it's truth in the rumors.
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2: Angela's spilling that yee tea.
1: Talk to him.
0: All right, it's Way Up with Angela Yee. Me and B-Dot are here.
4: Good job, B-Dot.
5: That's what I be.
0: I know, where else? All right, let's get into this ASAP Rocky sit-down interview with Jason Lee.
5: Let's do it.
0: So, one of the things that he talked about was Drake, and he did go into depth on him and Drake and issues that they had. Jason Lee was poking, trying to figure out why they don't like each other.
5: And said Jason Lee's poking. Go ahead, I'm sorry.
0: Stop it. Anyway, here's what he said.
4: Would you fight Drake?
6: Nah. Not on no celebrity shit. You don't want to see me. Why? Because some gloves, like bare knuckle like the Irish. We ain't doing all that.
4: You mad because you took his girl?
6: I didn't take his girl. She was dating that Saudi prince dude or
4: and
6: whatever.
4: All that money couldn't hold her because they here come ASAP.
6: That's a Harlem. Don't nothing compare to that.
0: Okay.
5: I'm into rappers fighting, man.
0: You are?
5: Yeah, man.
0: Fighting each other?
5: Yeah, let's put the odds on Polymarket and make it a spectacle.
0: Fighting is a real thing, though. We can't, like, discredit
5: it's better
0: the
5: than
0: work that goes into it. We done seen some people get knocked out fast.
5: It's better than the alternative. And it's funny how women are always at the center of a beef.
0: Always?
5: Usually.
0: It's either that or money.
5: Yeah, one or the other.
0: All right. In addition to that, he also talked about how people were trying to say Rihanna didn't post this album. And, you know, they said she was posting other people's albums, but not ASAP Rocky's and showing up at the Jay-Z concert, all of that. Here's what he had to say.
4: When he dropped Iceman and he said, your girl didn't post your album.
6: That's stupid.
4: But then you still went to number one.
6: If she would have posted my album, everybody would have been like, you only went number one because your girl posted. She not on my album. Why, what single she supposed to be posting? She posted my album after it went number one.
5: Rihanna got to add publicist to her job title now.
0: She's a publicist.
5: She's a publicist now.
0: Well, I will say this. So they're a crop over ASAP Rocky and Rihanna right now.
5: Shout out to all my BHNs.
0: And she posted a video where she is winding up on her man, ASAP Rocky.
5: Locking up.
0: And there's a guy that you can see kind of like in the corner watching them. And she posts, my ex in the studio. And she put that over the guy who's kind of like
5: side-eyeing her.
0: Yeah, looking a little jealous.
5: Hilarious.
0: Now, what was Drake doing yesterday? Well, he was having his own event. Now, apparently, he hosts these dinners, right, with strong women, stronger drinks. And here's what he had to say about the event while he was there. By the way, I just also want to point out, he gifted. I don't know the exact numbers because I keep seeing different reports. Mm-hmm. But it looks like he gave away minimum $500,000. He gave $50,000 to 10 women each. Plus, it looks like he gave away some cars when people pulled up.
5: Is he Oprah?
0: Here's what he had to say while he was introducing everybody to the event.
7: Our third annual Strong Women, Stronger Drinks. I started this event based on an event back in the day. It was essentially women gathering, you know, to network, to socialize. And to be a man at the event, you had to work. And I always loved that aspect of it. So I tried to take that concept and elevate it.
5: It's female empowerment. I'm here for it.
0: Every single woman there got a welcome package that was filled with cash.
5: What?
0: But some of them got more. Like some. Now, I saw reports saying $50,000. I saw some saying $100,000. But we don't know exactly. I see different people saying different things.
5: You missed the invitation, Angela.
0: It was in Toronto. Oh, well, no, it wasn't in Toronto. Yeah, Toronto. It was at Casa Loma in Toronto. Now, here's what he had to say about with the money giveaway.
7: But these 10 ladies, you'll be able to redeem that note for $50,000.
5: The Drake stimulus package is booming.
0: They need to do a Stronger Men, Stronger Drinks for you. We're going to talk about that in a second when we do About Last Night.
5: Okay.
0: You ran up on J. Cole while he was in the middle of performing and threw him off. It's Way Up.

0: So, about last night. Here's how it went down.
1: All right, it's way up with Angela Yee. B-Dot.
2: Yo.
3: Good job, B-Dot.
2: What's
1: up? What were you doing last night? Forget all that. I want to talk about this J. Cole concert because
2: yeah.
1: You haven't been here since then.
2: Yes.
1: You and Jermaine go way back.
2: Yeah, we've been friends for like almost 25 years, man, back in Queens.
1: Okay, so you did go to the show.
2: Yep.
1: And there's a video of you. J. Cole is walking from when he comes out. He's in the stands.
2: Yep.
1: He walks down, walks to the stage, right?
2: He's performing his intro, 39 intro off his album, The Fall Off.
1: And you ran up on him.
2: Yeah.
1: They said you ran down the stairs.
2: I ain't grabbed no shoes or nothing.
1: And according to eyewitnesses, you went up under his arm and to give him a hug.
2: Like Bette Miller underneath my wing?
1: Yeah.
2: No. What happened was we were crossing. Sing it, Angela.
1: Everything I would like to be.
2: Never a dull moment. No, we crossed paths and.
1: No, I think you purposely crossed his path.
2: Well, we crossed paths.
1: Okay.
2: So, shut up. And we saw each other. I think he was startled because he wasn't expected to see me at that spot. And he was like, what's up? And he just kind of performed a little bit. And we won a jumbo screen. And some people caught it. So, it was a good moment.
1: Yeah. Well, there you go. Nice.
2: That's what friends are for, right?
1: Viral. And I never thought I'd feel this way.
2: Cut her mic off, please.
1: Did you steal his wallet while you were under his... Okay. But anyway, yeah. So, if you want to tell us a secret, now would be the time.
2: Oh, my God.
1: And then I saw you ended up going backstage.
2: Yeah, we hung out.
1: Did he gift you a car?
2: No, he did not give me a car. He did not. But, you know, we chopped it up backstage and, you know, just talked our stuff. So
1: I went to go see J. Cole's concert. I went this second night with the crew.
2: The crew.
1: Shout out to Dreamville. Thank you, Maddie, for the tickets.
2: Shout out to Maddie.
1: Yeah. And I had a nice little time going out there. But what I love is the fact that he did not, like, bring out no celebrity guests.
2: Right.
1: It was just him.
2: He just held it down by himself for 2 hours. It didn't feel like it, neither.
1: And then at the end, when he said he only had 2 more songs left, I don't know why he announced that, because then they booed, because they were like, only 2 more songs, boo. But anyway, shout out to J. Cole. And when we come back, you know what it is. 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
7: NFL training camps continue. The first preseason game with the Cardinals and the Panthers is tomorrow. The Cardinals announcing that rookie Carson Beck will start at quarterback. Meanwhile, with college camps opening this week, the preseason coaches poll is out. Ohio State, Oregon, Georgia, Texas, and Notre Dame are the top five. Highlighting baseball, the Red Sox stay scorching hot, thumping the White Sox for their 24th win in 27 games. I'm Matt McCoy.
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0: What's up? It's way up with Angela Yee. I'm Angela Yee. B-Dot is here.
1: Yes, I am.
0: And it's time for you guys to tell us a secret. 800-292-5150 is the number. Anything that you want to tell us, we're not going to judge you. You're anonymous. You can tell us anything. 800-292-5150.

0: This is a judgment-free zone. Tell us a secret.
1: See what you started, B-Dot. But tell us a secret. It's way up. We were talking about you at the J. Cole concert.
2: Yes.
1: And how you like slid up under J. Cole's arm while he was performing. And then we said anybody who's had a celebrity run in to call us.
2: Yeah.
1: And people are, listen.
2: I didn't do what she did.
1: Let me tell you, we're going to have some blind items today. I hope not. Too far. I just want a moment on the Jumbotron. All right, so 800-292-5150 to No Judgment Zone Anonymous. Carla, what's your secret?
3: Back in 2008, I know it's a long time ago, but I met up with, I was in Miami, Florida, with one of my homegirls, just out being young and crazy. Met and his homeboys, and he's like, come back with us. He's like, you sure? Anyway, we get back to where we was at the hotel. Come to find out, he walks in with papers for people to sign, was with the and we signed some, we was young and dumb. I don't even know what the papers said. Basically, it was like, you gotta shut up, don't ever mention this. And here I am right now, right?
1: It was an NDA. They made you sign an NDA. Mm-mm-mm. What'd y'all do?
3: I don't think I could say.
1: You telling us now?
3: I signed an NDA.
1: And it's anonymous.
3: We were able to like have our way with pretty much.
1: We're going to bleep out the name of the celebrity, but tell us like what some things that happened.
2: And the statute of limitations have expired.
3: Yeah, sure did. Okay, so it was me and my homegirl, and it was me and the threesome. And then we kind of like chilled, parted, went back out.
1: Okay.
3: And then that was it.
1: So it was just a threesome with him and she didn't join in too?
3: No, did not.
1: But she was there.
3: She wasn't watching. She didn't know, she wasn't sitting there watching. She didn't try to, she took care of the paperwork and did.
1: Okay, administrator.
2: Yeah, she's a secretary.
3: She was a secretary.
1: Okay, administration. All right. Well, thank you for calling and sharing with us. Don't worry, we're going to bleep out the names.
3: Ah, bye.
1: Okay. Anonymous caller, what's your secret?
4: My secret is that I have sex with dad and son. The dad has seen that the son liked my post. And when the dad thinks the son liked my post, the dad called me and I told him. So me and the dad know, but the son doesn't know.
1: So wow. Wait, so first you were messing with the son, he liked your post, and then the dad calls you, and then you slept with the...
4: No, I was messing with the dad.
1: Okay.
4: And then I met the son, but never knew that that was dad and son, because one from the east side, and one from the west side.
2: What a surprise that might have been.
1: Wow.
4: And he's not going to tell his son, like...
1: Yeah. Who do you like better?
4: Different qualities. The dad is much better in bed, but the son finances is better.
1: Okay.
2: So that means she likes the son.
1: So you like the son. Yeah.
2: Yeah.
4: Yeah.
2: All you need now is you got the Father, the Son, you need the Holy Spirit to make the cipher complete.
1: Ooh. Does he have any brothers?
4: No. He has none. Not that I know of, but this was a mistake. Like, east side to west side, never knew.
1: I got to know, what city is this, east side and west side?
4: Detroit.
2: I knew it.
1: Okay, I knew it.
2: Knew it, Detroit.
1: What side has better men, east side or west side?
4: West side.
1: Okay.
2: You be in Detroit a lot, Angela.
1: Yeah, I know. It depends on who you ask.
4: Much love. It's so nice to hear your voice. Much love.
1: All right. Thank you. Shout out to daddy and son.
2: It's a family affair.
1: Yes, I know that's right. All right. Well, thank y'all for calling in for Tell Us a Secret. And when we come back, we got your Yeezy and Beyonce and Jay-Z new music together. By the way, they are not the blind item. I just want to put that out there. It's way up.

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1: Hey. 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
1: Bring it in the back.
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1: Oh, yeah.
0: Angela spilling that Yee tea.
2: Come and get the tea.
3: Yo, it's way up at Angela Yee. What's up, B-Dot?
4: Good job, B-Dot.
5: Just kicking it.
3: So you go ahead and tell this first story.
5: Which one?
3: Jay-Z.
5: Jay-Z. Okay. Jay-Z has a new song. It's a remix to Beyonce's Morning Dew, the Donk remix. And I like it. Christmas came early. New Jay-Z. Can't go wrong.
3: Here it is.

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1: Mute.
0: Let me put you up on game. So bad I had to give him my last name.
2: Okay, that remix is on the Morning Dew Donk Remix Pack EP.
3: Yeah.
2: And, you know, it's an anniversary. B-Day was released back in 2006.
3: The verse sounds kind of updated. So I don't know if it's old or if it's new, but...
2: Right, because giving a last name is like... That
3: right. And he said the mute, because remember she did a mute challenge. So that kind of is recent, so...
2: Okay. Fair enough. I was telling you earlier, I remember interviewing Jay-Z, one of my early interviews when I first started in radio. Yeah. And Beyonce came up with him and she was in the other room the whole time.
3: So you brought them together?
2: No. See, they came together.
3: No, I mean...
2: But nobody had really...
3: And holy matrimony.
2: Like, discussed that publicly yet when they first started dating. So.
3: Look at you being matchmaker.
2: I was not a matchmaker. He was clearly with her. And then I tried to ask about it in the interview. Yeah. And he was like, your voice is cracking. All right, now Malice is bringing receipts. This is all after the Wiener Circle claims that he stole a Polish hot dog. By the way, this is an amazing story.
3: Yes.
2: And here is originally the accusation that was made against Malice from the clip saying that he just took a wiener.
4: The Malice from the rap group Eclipse. Wrong his black nugget head ass up in here, y'all. Go bring his little bell-bottom jeans wearing ass up in here. Go order a motherfucking Polish and then go run to his truck and get in and drive off. He just did a whole concert. You better send me my motherfucking money for that Polish, motherfucking.
3: And this is a spot in Chicago.
2: Yes. And this is what they're known for, like, being funny like that.
3: And aggressive,
2: yeah. Yeah, aggressive. Well, he has since posted a receipt that hot dog, that wiener, was gifted.
5: I'm mad.
6: Did he, like, hungry.
7: How much was this, Thanos?
8: On the house.
7: Oh, really? Damn, I didn't get to thank him or nothing.
2: Yeah, so in the video, you can see she's excited, and she's like, that's on me. You right. know, you don't got to pay for it.
3: You ever been gifted a wiener, Angela?
2: has anyone ever just... Yeah, all the time.
3: Oh, man. Unsolicited?
2: Pictures.
3: Pictures, got it.
2: Yeah.
3: Got it.
2: Have you?
3: No, thank you.
2: I feel like I've seen you eating wieners.
3: Can we go to a commercial break?
2: Why don't we? When we come back, we have Under the Radar. We're going to talk about B-Dot getting gifted glizzies.
3: What?
2: No,
9: good
2: we're
9: job,
2: not.
9: B-Dot.
2: But we are going to talk about Trump. And once again, just unusual comments. I don't be understanding this, but we're going to talk about something he recently had to say. Right now, let's hear some Meek Mill, Nicki Minaj, and Chris Brown. What a combo.
3: Hey.
2: It's way up.

0: News. This is the news that relates to you. These stories are flying under the radar.
1: All right, it's Way Up at Angela. Yeah, it's me and B-Dot.
2: Good job, B-Dot.
3: Yeah.
1: Oh, man. Donald Trump at it again.
3: Uh-oh.
1: Now, he recently was talking about the debate of the greatest basketball player of all time.
3: Mm-hmm.
1: I want to say, I don't know if he's the person that I would look to for his take on sports.
3: Right.
1: He clearly likes Michael Jordan, does not like LeBron, probably because LeBron don't like him.
3: Mm-hmm.
1: And he also managed to talk about the WNBA and different controversy about it being important to keep trans girls from competing in the same sports as other girls. It's just all these different debates going on. And, you know, he loves to weigh in on things like this.
3: Yes.
1: And push his agenda. So here is what he had to say randomly.
4: I'd be the greatest women's basketball coach in history. Because I don't like LeBron James. I like Michael Jordan much better. But I'd go up to LeBron James. It doesn't matter. I'd say, LeBron, did you ever have any desire to be a woman? Because what I'd love you to do is star on my team that I'm building up. I will have the greatest team in history. They'll never lose.
1: Like, what are you talking about? First of all, it's such an insult to think you could be the greatest coach in the WNBA. You have nothing to do with this. You're not even awake when you go to basketball games.
3: What would a female LeBron James look like? Juana Man?
1: Well, and it's interesting that they make such a big deal out of this because there's no trans women playing in the WNBA at all.
3: Mm.
1: So why is this even a topic? It's not even happening.
3: Right.
1: In addition to that, the tariffs have been a huge conversation. Corporate America ended up getting billions of dollars in tariff refunds, which is so interesting to me because we're the ones who pay for those tariffs, right? Mm. Apple got $2.2 billion tariff refunds.
3: Wow.
1: Amazon got $600 million. Nike got $300 million. But what happened to us who had to pay these higher prices and pay for these tariffs? We get nothing back.
3: Nothing.
1: And they're saying that the government is planning to refund hundreds of thousands of importers, a total of around $166 billion. They've already paid out a little more than half of that. And households paid an estimated $1,000 on average last year, according to the Tax Foundation. But how do you even get that money back? You know, that hasn't materialized. And what they're saying is the way the tariff refund system is structured, only the parties who directly paid the tariffs, like the customs brokers, mm-hmm. Also can file for a refund. So if you bought a pair of Nike sneakers that got more expensive because they passed that cost along to you because of the tariffs, there's no legal way for you to get that money back, and it's impossible to figure it out.
3: I'm still waiting for my 40 acres and a mule.
1: Now, Amazon has said they will give customers a direct refund in certain cases. They've identified a limited set of circumstances where they can trace specified import charges on the customers, and then they'll get their money back.
3: They're going to email
1: you. We'll see.
3: Email you a promo code and tell you good luck.
1: All right. Well, that is your Under the Radar. We do have the Way Up Mix at the top of the hour. Plus, it is a Wealth Wednesday, and Courtney Adeleye is going to be joining us. She's from Detroit. She was the founder and of Main Choice. She sold that beauty product line, a hair care line, and now she has Watch and See Beauty. We're going to talk about her whole trajectory. It's Way Up.
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1: Here's your Indianapolis forecast. Expect sunny skies today with a high of 87. Tonight will be partly cloudy with a low of 68. Tomorrow brings increasing clouds and scattered afternoon thunderstorms with a high of 83. From the iHeart 24/7 News Center, I'm Travis Lair.
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0: It's me and Vita.
1: Yes, it is.
0: Yes, and we are going to be having a Wealth Wednesday today, of course. We have Courtney Adeleye. Love her whole story. She actually started The Main Choice and then sold that company for $60 million and has now launched Watch and See Beauty. It took her 6 years to build that company up. She started with $500.
1: Wow.
0: You see, what are we doing?
1: She gave me some pointers.
0: What? We got to get out this room. All right. Well, we got the Way Up mix. It's Way Up.
2: She

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1: The game appeared on a paranormal message board with very simple rules. 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
2: There's a hitchhiker on the road. You pick him up. 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But you do not, under any circumstance, do not talk to him. Ever. I ain't asking you to believe me. But I told you. This street, this is your last chance.
3: As ridiculous as it might sound, I think my friend may have documented her own disappearance. 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Has anyone heard of the Left-Right Game?
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1: Here she back at it. Bring it, bring in the Mac. We up with Angela Yee is on.

with me today, and we got your YT coming up in just a few minutes. And Chris Brown and his former cellmate from the UK are going back and forth. I never had this on my bingo card. We'll talk about it when we come back. It's Way Up.

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1: Oh, she came with receipts. It's time to spill that Yee tea.
2: All right, it's Way Up with Angela Yee, and I'm here with my guy, B-Dot.
3: Good job, B-Dot.
4: Yes, I am.
2: Oh, man, this got a little crazy. So Chris Brown, his former UK cellmate, is saying that Chris Brown switched up on him after getting out of prison.
4: You don't say.
2: Even though he was loyal throughout their sentence, here's what he had to say.
5: When I was in jail and I looked after him and I made the jail easier, they was promising me this, that, they're going to take me to America, help me on the right path, go to the gym. But now it's like the manager or someone's told him to distance herself from me because, like, I'm good enough for him in jail, helping him out. But now I'm out, it's like the better, like, the too good for me.
4: These cons ain't loyal.
2: He said that, and then, you know, they posted these DMs. I guess he had DM Chris Brown. He must have went to the show. And Chris Brown said, you want a handout and complaining on social media like a effing female? Big men don't move like that. And I don't have to give your ugly meathead a girlfriend tickets to my show. So you're doing all this internet ish, ain't finna make you famous. Then he also called him a gay slur.
4: He called him a wanker.
2: He said, F off somewhere.
4: Man.
2: Before you run into some real issues effing with me. And he responded, not about tickets, mate. You treated me like a fan and a knobhead. Am not a fun a fan I would have done more for someone who looked after me in a jail. I drove 8 hours for you just to treat me like some... He said he wanted loyalty, not tickets.
4: What is it, like a parole officer or something, man?
2: I don't know. But he also told him that he didn't protect nothing in jail. And he said, now you want clout because you're broke. You know? It's a lot going on here. So I don't know. But Chris Brown is like, I'm just trying to finish this tour.
4: Right.
2: And all this drama coming through. I will say, though, if this really was his cellmate, I wouldn't like him exposing and posting these things on social media. But if he did drive out there, I would have hooked him up with some tickets.
4: Who told you to drive?
2: What?
4: Did he take the initiative on
2: his own? I don't know what happened behind the scenes, but I probably would have been like, oh, you know.
4: Right.
2: That's a good story still. And I'm sure they exchanged stories while they were locked up together.
4: Shared commissary.
2: All right, now Cardi B is leading Old Navy's new denim campaign.
4: Hey.
2: So shout out to her for that. That's huge. Fresh off of her Aha single. Mm. And here is a little snippet of that commercial.
6: Some people spend a fortune chasing the perfect jeans.
7: Cut! Cut, cut, cut!
8: Cardi, what? What's the problem?
7: How is anybody supposed to see how good I look if I'm sitting in this car?
8: Cardi, cut it up.
9: Damn, girl, those jeans are custom.
8: Cardi, yeah, they look great. I agree, but can we just lock it for a little bit?
4: I guess they're BBL approved too, right?
2: That's what they're saying. She said when you have a BBL, it's hard to find jeans, but Old Navy got everything for everybody.
4: Okay.
2: Cardi B posted that. Now, Samira posted video. She's a content creator, and she was complaining about Old Navy using Cardi B in a new campaign after they had their own social media beef in the past. Cardi B responded, I don't mess with nobody for real, but trying to take money out my pockets is like taking chicken nuggets out my kid's mouth. Trust, I become a whole demon about my coins. Now move that.
4: And nobody takes chicken nuggets out of a kid's mouth now.
2: Yeah, who does that?
4: Nobody.
2: I would have lost my mind. All right, and Beauty in Black Season 3. That trailer has just dropped. We have, for all you Beauty in Black fans, you know, originally they had canceled the show. Well, not canceled it, but they said it was ending. Mm-hmm. But they brought it back because I guess it was doing that well. I mean, I've seen all the episodes. Here's that trailer.
10: Do you know what they're doing? They're right there watching us, trying to figure out which one of us is the weak link.
11: When I became a part of this family, Olivia told me to run. I should have listened.
2: All right, that premieres August 27th. Tyler Perry's Beauty in Black.
4: All right.
2: And that is your Yee Tea. 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I wonder if Mariah the Scientist made it onto Essence's top 50 R&B songs of all time.
4: Oh.
2: Well, here she is right now with Is It a Crime?

0: Way Up with Angela Yee.
1: Let's go.
2: Go.
1: Yeah.
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0: 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Ooh. 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
4: New problems on the north side. We're cruising around the scene of a crash. 65 northbound at 21st Street. Right lane is taken out there. And still dealing with this medical emergency. 70 westbound before Sam Jones Expressway. Right lane is blocked through there. Other than that, still seeing delays on 69 southbound, 82nd to 465. And that earlier crash in Noblesville at Field Drive and Cicero Road finally being cleared.
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16: Here's your Indianapolis forecast. Expect sunny skies today with a high of 87. Tonight will be partly cloudy with a low of 68. Tomorrow brings increasing clouds and scattered afternoon thunderstorms with a high of 83. From the iHeart 24/7 News Center, I'm Travis Laird.
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3: What's up? 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
3: I know that's right. And today, B-Dot, thanks to you, because you're the music guy.
4: Hey.
3: We have an Ask Yee from MP75. He is from Virginia, Hampton, Virginia, and he wants to know, how can he get his music out there more?
5: You know, I've been getting quite a buzz. I was actually on 103 Jams quite a few times,
3: mm-hmm.
5: You know, but I'm trying to, you know, just get it out there. You know, I'm just trying to help put my city on, you know?
3: All right, well, maybe Nick Seale, you should hit him up so you can be featured as a new artist on Fridays. We want to hear something.
5: Okay, will do. I got you. Right now. Right off the dome, I got you.
3: Right now.
5: All right, yeah, they know. I slam them seeds like Adonis. I was born to fight like Creed's son, Adonis. Flow is not by Yana, just beyond it. That's before I stuffed the backward up with chronic. Without both legs, still make my last step. And bitches been a version ready to have sex. My grab guns, others will grab next. I'm asthmatic, so I'm going to stick this to my last breath. One shot, two shot, three shot, four. We'll get the gripping once he hit the front door. That's just how we move. There's no one to front four. Once the verse end, they going to say they want more.
3: Okay, B-Dot, would you run up on him if he was performing?
4: That was terrible. No, I was playing. That was cool.
3: He like, I saw you vibing a little. Okay. What's going on in your hometown? Like, what else are you doing there?
5: Still, you know, trying to get my name out. I'm just, you know, doing like as every other local artist. I'm just still promoting, getting performances in. You know, just been trying to, you know, really like talk to radio stations more. Like I said, I'm trying to get more of my music out there. I've been doing everything, passing out business cards, you know, letting people know.
3: Ooh, business cards, like, I don't know.
5: Stuff, like Spotify, right. Tidal, everything. So well, I'm trying to get more on the, more on the radio, if anything.
4: My question is, how consistent have you been with the music? Do you have stuff in the marketplace on DSPs?
5: Yes, sir, I do. Actually, I have music on Tidal, iTunes, Spotify. The song that was just played on the radio, the song is called Luciano. It's out right now on all platforms. Streaming.
3: Okay, okay. Okay, he got his business together. Let me ask you this. Do you have a team?
5: Not exactly. I was trying to say I'm a product of my environment. I kind of like, you know, I kind of get with other artists and, you know, it's like, you know, we kind of like to try to help each other out.
3: I feel like you and the people that you work with and try to help each other with, y'all should put on your own events. As much as you go to radio, there is nothing like having content that you could post, possible viral moments you never know. You know, people go on TikTok and there's TikTok chat, like all kinds of things can come from these live events and you getting that content and being able to churn that out. And I feel like if you can document certain things with other artists that you are cool with while y'all are on the come up, that could be amazing for people to see and also very relatable. A lot of times when people relate to you as a person, that is going to make them be a lot more tuned in and locked in.
4: You're on the right path so far. You know, your music is clean because it's being played on the radio. If you're being consistent with the music, giving it to the right people, DJs and people like that. So it seems like you've got it pretty much mapped out.
5: Thank you. I appreciate that. Really, that means a lot, you know, that you really acknowledge that. It does.
3: Good, because B-Dot's a hater, so I'm going to be honest. That's a good thing.
4: Only on the weekdays, Angela.
3: Well, can we see a lot of your content online? What is your Instagram?
5: It's at The Real Mel Porter. That's The Real MelPorter.
3: All right, okay, I'm looking at your page right now. Thank you for calling.
5: All right, thank you, Angela. Thank you, B-Dot. Hey, I appreciate y'all for the time. Thank you.
4: No doubt.
3: Well, that was Ask Yee. 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We do have Courtney Adeleye joining us. 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We're going to talk about her journey. It's Way Up.
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You know, what you're listening to right now. 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
1: Hey.
2: Yeah, she back at it. Bring it, bring in the Mac. We up with Angela Yee is on.

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2: What's up? It's Way Up with Angela Yee, and Stacey Tisdale is here with me today on a Wealth Wednesday with an amazing guest.
3: We're actually kicking off our Entrepreneur Spotlight series. Every Wednesday during Black Business Month, we are going to be celebrating and lifting up iconic entrepreneurs. And who else could you possibly kick that off with except for Courtney Adelaide?
4: Thank you.
3: Courtney is now the founder and CEO of Watch and See Beauty, but you might know her from The Main Choice.
4: Woo! Yes.
3: Which you founded in 2013?
4: 2013.
3: With $500. Okay, how the heck did that happen?
4: $500 and a vision, you know. You know, I'm really big on grow as you go. I don't think you always have to start big. So mm-hmm. when people hear, she started with $500, how? And you turned it to $100 million in sales. I don't think you have to start big. I think you should start where you are. And I think you have the ability to scale. So with me, I'm like, okay, give me some bottles. Give me a few ingredients. Give me a label. And let's get this business cracking.
2: What made you even decide that this was something you wanted to do? There's always that why I wanted to do it.
4: Yeah, you know, I'm from Detroit. Long story short, put a bad color in my hair. And I was forced to start taking care of my hair. Relaxers and color don't mix. And I think I learned the hard way, or should I say the good way. You know, because it definitely was a segue into experimenting with hair. You know, I went on YouTube and I was using it as a journal. And my hair was like chin length and it just started growing like over the years. And people like, wait a minute now, I've been following you for a minute. Like, what are you using? And again, I had no idea that I was going to start a hair care brand. But I was very passionate about the things that I was learning during this journey. I'm mixing this up and I'm like, wow, this thing worked. Does anybody else go through this?
2: Right now, it's a Wealth Wednesday. Stacey Tisdale is here, and we're talking to Courtney Adelaide. She's the founder and CEO of Watch and See Beauty, but she also sold her previous company, The Main Choice. So when did you realize that this was going to be a real business?
4: That's a funny question, because it took me years to even say, like, you know what? I have a solid business. I was creating something and I was trying to keep up. Like the first year, I did like $183,000 in sales online. The year two, I did like $2.5 million online.
3: Ooh,
4: year
3: this
4: three,
3: is just you grinding.
4: This is just me at home.
3: House.
4: So wow. I'm still not convinced that I have a business yet. I'm just like, I'm keeping up. Year three, $6.5 million. I'm still at home.
2: What was your staff and at-home operation like at this time?
4: It went from me being in like my office to moving into the living room to just and to anybody that's coming by, like, help me pack these orders. And it really wasn't until like year three that I'm like, maybe I should take this thing to retail.
3: Entrepreneurs have to make decisions differently. You guys have got a side hustle mm-hmm. or you got a business. Mm-hmm. And a scaled business is a completely different way of making decisions.
4: It is.
3: What kind of tips would you give on that?
4: I would definitely say, because some people, you know, say, well, you know, you got a side hustle, you have a business. I think ultimately it's still a business. I always also like to say, begin with the end in mind. What does that look like in the future when things mm-hmm. may change?
2: When did you realize that you wanted to sell?
4: When I went to, I would say, get an evaluation, that was all I was going to do. But it was an eye-opener, though, because I remember having a conversation with a banker when I first started. And the first thing he asked me was, he said, when are you going to sell? I remember that day, I was so offended that he asked me that. I was like, why would you ask me that? Do I look like I'm about to sell? You know,
2: right.
4: But being in business for so long, that's the epitome of a business.
2: Yeah.
4: Like, you don't have to. But your business should be positioned that it is sellable. And then at the end of the day, every company has a window. Sometimes you will miss that window. And they'll say, well, oh, look at this yeah. brand. They have been, you know, this is a Black-owned hair care brand. They've been around forever. Look at their evaluation today, though.
2: Yeah.
4: They missed their opportunity.
2: All right, Courtney Adelaide is here and giving us all the gems on this Wealth Wednesday. She is an entrepreneur. She's got a new brand called Watch and See Beauty. We have more when we come back. It's Way Up.
5: Rap to you real quick. I want to enjoy the luxury of like not knowing each other for real. Hold up.

0: wealthy, and I don't mind sharing my wealth, dog.
1: Getting you straight financially, mentally, and physically. This is Wealth Wednesday on Way Up with Angela Yee.
2: What's up? It's Way Up with Angela Yee. Happy Wealth Wednesday. Stacey Tisdale is here. And today we have Courtney Adeleye with us. She's the founder and CEO of Watch and See Beauty, which is in more than 3,500 retail locations. But she also started a previous business, The Main Choice, back in 2013 and sold it.
3: We have that script for growth, for hustle, for grinding. Mm-hmm. What is that next scaling script that you would like the community to learn?
4: I think the next scaling script is, and this is something I talked about recently, I do think the dynamics of building a company today is different than it was 10 years ago. I think it was easier to become a multi-million dollar company, you know, and it's crazy because over these last few years, I've been telling people, I'm like, be careful we talk about the soft life. I get it, but I felt like they was about to start making things harder. And I said this years ago, and I think we're there. Right. You're seeing a lot of black businesses struggle. You're seeing them close. And I'm like, I caught this. It is strategic now. Like back in the day, yeah, the algorithm, I could post, get 100,000, you know, that's not no it's more not today. Like you better learn how you have to understand now how to grow a business. Mm-hmm. And you can learn it, but you have to have a desire to. You know, and I see so many people like, oh, my God, let me try to hire somebody to do. No, and I just said it. You're going to have to learn some things right now.
2: Be right on TikTok shops.
4: I mean, listen, I was not on there at all. I was like, I'm not about to do another social media platform. And I was like, learning this new ecosystem. I'm like, Courtney, that's not even an option no more. You know, before I hired an agency, I knew nothing about TikTok. Grew it to 6 figures in like 30 days. And this was not Courtney so smart. Like, no, this was Courtney. Let me get in here on the weekend. Let me start researching and actually just start seeing how do you grow. I had no experience.
2: Right now, it's a Wealth Wednesday. Stacey Tisdale is here, and we're talking to Courtney Adeleye. She's the founder and CEO of Watch and See Beauty, but she also sold her previous company, The Main Choice. What would Courtney, the CEO of Watch and See Beauty, say to Courtney, the CEO of The Main Choice?
4: I would probably just say, keep doing what you're doing. I think it's the people who actually withstand. When people hear about the struggles or they feel the struggles with the business, that doesn't necessarily mean it's time to fold. That means it's time to learn. Mm-hmm. I'm not going to sit here and tell you that every day is peaches and cream. I am putting out a fire, big fires. When I first launched, we launched in Target, Black History Month. I was intentional about that time. The same week, the DEI wrote back.
2: Right.
4: You couldn't have planned that worse.
2: You're like, how am I going to promote them in Target?
4: You know what I mean? Like, everything had to hold. Like, you know how much money? Like, that was a $1 million launch. That wasn't coming from funding. And $1 million worth of products sitting in there with nobody getting it off the shelves. You go through things. So what I would say is, just because you're going through something, that doesn't mean it's shut down time. That means it's time to get a little uncomfortable with learning some things that you may not know.
2: Where can people buy Watch and See Beauty products?
4: You can buy this at Walmart, Target, CVS, HEB, Meijer, Amazon, you name it. So we're a little bit of everywhere.
2: You name it.
4: I'm excited to be able to do it again. You know, retail is no joke.
2: Well, thank you so much to Courtney Adeleye for joining us. Make sure y'all get your Watch and See Beauty. 3,500 retail locations. Also, go online, check her out. And you can watch that full interview on my YouTube channel, Way Up With Yee. And when we come back, it's your show. So you have the last word. Shake that like you out of control. Mm-hmm. That thing to your throat gets sore. Bend it on down, put your face on the floor. That to your legs can't stand. High freak with the word in a hand.

0: off, make you freak like no one has ever made you feel, yeah.
1: Pick up the phone.
2: Tap in. Tap in to get your voice heard.
1: What the word is.
2: Here's the last word on Way Up with Angela Yee.
3: What's up? It's Way Up with Angela Yee. Me and B-Dot are here today.
4: Yes, we are.
3: What a fun day.
4: And we're departing.
3: When is your daughter going back to school?
4: I don't know, man. I might have to homeschool her.
3: What? Good luck with that.
4: Yeah, right. Sis. Now, she's going back, I think, top of September.
3: Isn't it crazy? It's almost back to school time. Angela Yee Day is August 23rd, and that's always right before back to school. So it's a good time. We get the kids' hair braided for free. Mm-hmm. Shout out to Viva Tress, who's going to be doing that this year and sponsoring the braid booth.
4: It's always weird seeing kids go back to school in August. It doesn't feel right.
3: Yeah. I mean, you know what? New York goes back later than most places. By the way, did you see in New York, if you don't move your car during street cleaning days, they're going to put a huge sticker on that's hard to get off?
4: Man, I used to hate it.
3: It started yesterday.
4: When I lived in Brooklyn, I used to be the ticket master.
3: Okay.
4: And I would get...
3: You were the original ticket master.
4: Yes. And I was getting those stickers on my windshield all the time.
3: Better than a boot.
4: Yep.
3: Maybe. All right. Well, again, thank you to Courtney Adeleye for joining us. She is the founder of Watch and See Beauty. You can watch that full interview on my YouTube channel, Way Up With Yee. And this is your show. So you have
4: the last word.
5: 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I'm just going pretty high. I love you guys. And am I on the radio? I love you.
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Radio Boss Hornbody Kiati, where my Leo's at, celebrating a birthday. I know Leon Thomas' birthday was on the 1st. Barack Obama's birthday was yesterday.

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1: Radio Boss Hoy Body Kiati. When you heard that wobba-dee, you knew you was finna get rolled up. Kids today have no idea what getting rolled up is. Don't even worry about it. Hey, Gunna and Burna Boy on the way 5 minutes, as well as some Rihanna. Keep it live.
2: Ice Cube's Big 3 season is heating up. 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

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We're on the way to Vegas. You hear me? Yo, September 18th and 19th, Cardi B, Snoop Dogg, and many, many more performing at the 2026 iHeartRadio Music Festival. Vegas, it's time to have some fun, to kick our feet up, let our head out, T-Mobile Arena with the family a weekend. You don't have to worry about it. Just come get these good vibes. Hey, again, all of the

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Yeah, whoa. 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
1: 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We got to get to that money. Listen, you hear the keyword. Whenever you hear it, all you got to do is get to the website for your chance to get that bread right. Mariah the Scientist, who after this Dre?
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0: 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Chris Brown, Bryson Tiller on the way for you. 5 minutes. Marquita, I just want to let you know, I need you to stay calm. Congratulations. You just won $1,000.
1: Oh, my God. Thank you so much.
0: How you feeling?
1: I feel amazing. Thank you so much.
0: Listen, what you going to do with this $1,000?
1: I have my niece that I adopted, so she's going to middle school, so it's school supplies.
0: Come on. One time for everybody trying to put it together for them kids. Get them back to school the right way. $1,000. Hey, you could do a lot. All you got to do, just because you didn't win, don't mean you won't win. Keep it.
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Radio Boss Hoy by the Kiati. Hey, be nice to people. You never know what battles people are fighting mentally. Tyrese went online and said, hey, man, I need some love. I need some help. I'm not feeling good. And people were talking about him. Hey, no, you never know what people are going through, that you being kind, you being nice could be that emotional gas money they need to push through. Mudley on time.

I just messed up the whole program. 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
2: Forecast for Indianapolis tonight. Partly cloudy. The low down to 69. Mostly cloudy Thursday with a chance of isolated showers and storms in the afternoon. A high of 83. Mostly cloudy Friday with scattered showers and storms. A high of 86. Saturday partly sunny with a chance of showers and possible storms by late morning. Highs into the mid-80s. 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

We drinking all the time. 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On the road to riches, listen, this is what you find. The good news is, you came a long way.

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1: Double R with the factory rims. I got the 90, the years, the version, the bribes, I'm really the threat.
0: It's got to the point that I don't even care. I got jewels in a safe that I don't even wear.
1: Bro, I do it for some shoes and some clothes. You'll see what it'll do for a necklace. Right, sure, look like a spider. It's crawling a dollar on just her accessories.
0: Damn.
1: She made me wanna go harder. I like her whole aura. I think I'm obsessed with her.
0: Damn.
1: Birthday.

0: 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The Bootleg Kev Show, man, that's James Andre Jefferson Jr.
1: What a deal, Bill?
0: I'm curious, James, do What's you that? Think a relationship can survive one of the people in the relationship saying they need space?
1: I think it can survive. I don't think it's always going to be a thing, but if you're mature enough, you can handle it.
0: Or even a break. You think taking a break is surviving?
1: It's a thing. Sometimes you might be going through life, you got funerals, and you don't want to be emotional available for anybody.
0: Well, our homie's girlfriend, she said she needs to move out of the apartment. They're living together. She said she needs space, she wants to get her own place. He's thinking that this might mean the relationship's over. What do y'all think? 877-817-2888. Do you think a relationship can survive taking a break or some space? We're talking about it up next. It's the Bootleg Kev Show. Like we

0: girl, you a 10. Girl, you a 10, girl, you a 10, girl, you a 10. Girl, you a 10, girl, you a 10, girl, you a 10. Girl, you a 10, girl, you a 10, girl, you a 10.
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